0: Big up yourself. Yeah, you know, big up Miss Caroline as well, Tracy, the whole crew. You know, people over there handle the thing and make the thing run smooth and operational and thing. Big up everybody that's been supporting as well. And let me send a big shout out to Mr. Rick on the Rocks. Also to Mr. Shellshock. Big up yourself. Earthman. Father Knox, Mrs. Knox, Sister Marie, you know, Uncle Van, you know, so the whole works, Fenwick, sure, people, big up on yourself, right? Everybody there, I can listen and let me know they're listening, all that good stuff. Big up my sister too, right? Don't know how that go already, people. Let me step, big up Lou, big basketball player, my nephew, right? Puffball, she have a birthday coming up soon, and big up the whole family. Let me push this one here for my favorite lady, Miss Stone Forward.
1: Hush,

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We include everybody. 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

0: Mr. Rayvon, no Shaggy, Anthony Hamilton, step.
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0: See me?
1: I'm good.
0: Hold on there. To the lady I ran into earlier, and she asked me, how am I coping with my situation? 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

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I don't know what tomorrow is going to bring, but I can definitely tell you that I am good today. That was the voice of Shaggy and Anthony Hamilton. Mr. Terry Lennon. I want you to take Keen listen to this one. Take King, listen to it.

0: She in your love, I'm standing strong. Jeez, lift me higher. 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
1: Oh, oh, oh, oh.
0: Voice of.

0: Hey, people, that is the time of my time of my time of my time. Do you remember, July 13th, Westbrook on top. But starting tomorrow, Navarre Reves, Four Canal Plaza, down in, is that Monument Square, Jazz? Yeah, a little bit further down from Monument Square. Matter of fact, you know, people, let me post a commercial before I head on out.
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0: I guess I got to turn it on in order to hear it. Wow. People, that is my time. Miss Justine is here. She is ready. This building is nice and, I can't even say cool. It cooled compared to outside. Do remember, people, go on down, check out Freaky Fridays at Vare Res. That is again down at Four Canal Plaza. Down.

Yeah, you can find it. Search it. Anyway, that is my time. Until next week, people, this is your boy Soup Duke saying what? Let me leave you with this one. This is Israel Vibration. It's called Cool and Calm. Big up everybody that tuned in and listening to the playback. I'm gone.

All right, that is 111 Supa out of here. But he's going to be doing the Freaky Friday on the last Friday of July. So, but certainly this Friday, it's going to be on the 3rd. It's going to be DJ Faulty and DJ Hertz. So you want to make sure you check it out. If you're downtown, stop on over. Say hi, you know, get in the mix. So this is Between the Notes. I'm Jazz Teen. I'm playing jazz until 10 o'clock tonight, right here. We're on the Friday Eve edition of the holiday weekend. But I'm going to start things out with a little of my usual Tony Verderosa's Tokyo 98. And this one is going out to the islands.

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This is Southern Maine's Community Radio from USM. And happy 4th of July weekend coming up, everyone. Hopefully you are going to get out there and have some fun. Do something you enjoy. Maybe see some live music, perhaps. Maybe you're going to go to our Freaky Friday tomorrow night at Novare Res. That's going to be from 5 to 7. And it's live broadcasting from Novare Res with a couple of our DJs and DJ Faulty and DJ Hurt starting tomorrow night. Novare Res, we're going to be in residence for 1 month there every Friday night. So get down there and check it out. We'll see what's happening for live jazz as well around town. Do you want to get on the scene? It looks like July 3rd, Alex Manassian Trio is playing down at Jimmy's on Friday night at 7:30 tomorrow night. But we'll have to see what else is happening. Right now, I'll tell you what we've been listening to. We heard a little Tony Vitterosa's Tokyo 98, some Mike Stern with One World, some Stryker Slagle Band with Gardenia off from Roots. And then I've got something now from the Yellow Jackets, Live Wires. This one is... let's see. Oh, yes. Freedom Land, because we are approaching, we just had Juneteenth and we're approaching the 4th of July here. So it's Freedom Land.

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1: All right, that's going to be a fun time with Brother John and the Grooveyard Limited. Sounds like a great Sunday afternoon. If you're looking for things to do, I've got some information. I've got some things for you to do. It looks like if you're heading on down to Portsmouth tomorrow, Jimmy's Jazz and Blues Club, you can check out the Alex Manassian Trio. That's going to be 7:30 p.m. Then on July 5th, it's the Billy Childs Trio at 7:30. And Jane Monheit sings Cole Porter on July 8th, also at 7:30. Coming up a little closer to home, we're going to have some music outdoors July 16th at 6 p.m. It's the Square to Square Outdoor Concert Series starring the Portland Jazz Orchestra in the park. That's right there at Congress Square across from the Portland Museum of Art. So they're getting outside, getting into the fresh air. Also coming up at the same park on July 23rd, 6 p.m., it's the Outdoor Concert Series starring Sunburned Sharks. So don't get bit. Get down and check it out. Also, if you're heading up, maybe you're heading north, heading to Freeport, you can catch at the Cadenza in Freeport, you can catch the Novel Jazz Septet on Friday, July 10th. That's going to be at Cadenza, 7 to 8:30, July 10th. So that is happening. And then also, a little further along in the month, July 31st, down at the Vinegar Hill Arts. I'm heading south now. That's the Vinegar Hill Arts. I think it's Alfred. I will have to get you. Go to vinhillmusic.com to get all the details. But it's going to be four-side funk. They're going to get funked up down at the Vinegar Hill Arts Theater. Oh, it's 53 Old Post Road in Arundel. Maybe you want to just keep heading south. July 19th at the Press Room. It's going to be a jazz brunch with the Joe Pino Quintet. He's got two times on the 19th. It's going to be two shows. You could stay for both, perhaps. Maybe you're really hungry. It will be 10 and 12:30. So the shows are at 10:45 and 1:15 respectively, but the doors open at 10 and 12:30. That's two separate shows. Joe Pino Quintet featuring Joe Pino on trumpet, Joe Albano on sax, Steve Chaplin on piano, Josh Schultz on the bass, and Andrew Jones on the drums. There's a lot of J's in that group. A couple Joes, some Jones, you know. They're going to be playing some high-energy jazz and influenced by Art Blakey and the Jazz Messengers, some standards, favorite bebop classics, and original compositions of Joe's. Maybe it's two Joe's, I don't know. But anyway, that'll be a fun time. I've seen Joe Pino down there with Benny Cerrone. It's always a fun time, so you might want to check it out. You have two choices on the 19th of July, 10:45 is the first show and 1:15 is the second show. Doors open at 10 and 12:30 at the Press Room in Portsmouth on Daniel Street. So that's happening. I'll let you know what else is happening. Of course, right as I speak, the Montreal Jazz Fest is happening, but that's kind of winding down, but it's still happening. If you were interested in a drive to the next country, you could go check it out. For sure. You could. All right. I'm going to play something. I'm going to play some Canadians right now. This is Apollo Suns offering their Dawn Offerings. These guys are out of Manitoba. It's they're a fun group. They played at the Press Room. I saw them at the Press Room. I got the CD at the Press Room. It features Ed DeRocher on guitar, Dave Gannett on drums, Anatole Rennie on the keys and synths, Ethan McKibben on drums and percussion, Aaron Bartell on the baritone sax, Kyle Wedlake on alto, Anthony Bryson on trombone, Philip Collins on trumpet, and Paul Klassen on percussion. These are a really fun group of high energy educated musicians, and this one is Apollo Suns offering their CD Dawn Offerings, and it's Dark night.

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1: And you are tuned to Between the Notes. My name's Jazz T, and I'm here until 10 o'clock playing jazz. And then at 10, it's Geo with In Through the Outhouse. We've been listening to a little Con Function with Show Feels Good to Me. That one is a little funky style there, a little departure from our traditional jazz. Some Apollo Suns all the way from Manitoba, Canada with Dark Night. The Heptones, I think the Heptones were on that last promo. Steps Ahead, really, with Oops from Steppin' Out. That's what we've been listening to here on this last set. And the Yellow Jackets before that. So that's what we've been listening to here on Between the Notes. I was checking for some more live shows. It looks like, what did I see? Oh, yes, the Seacoast Jazz Festival is coming up. The 43rd annual Seacoast Jazz Festival on August 22nd. Now, I know that might seem like a little ways away, but it's going to come up on you fast. So it's a 12 noon to 6 p.m. outdoor jazz festival in New Hampshire at Prescott Park. And you buy a ticket, you go to the park, you can bring a chair, you can bring a blanket, depending on what you choose for your tickets, and then you'll see a lot of great music. It looks like they've got the Yoko Miwa Trio from starting at noon, and they've got the Soggy Po' Boys. They got some Nick Grondin, Salsa Secrets, Crystalis, La Niñas del Swing, Seacoast Big Band, and so they're going to be holding it down with a lot of great music. Different styles, something for everyone, it looks like. We play a lot of Yoko Miwa here, and it looks like that Seacoast Big Band is going to really take things out swinging right after the Crystalis y las Niñas del Swing. So that's going to be happening down in Portsmouth. That's going to be August 22nd, a Saturday from noon to 6 at Prescott Park. You can go to portsmouthnh.tickets to find out more. Or just Google the Seacoast Jazz Festival 2026. So that's what's happening there. And I am going to get back into the jazz. I've got about almost a half hour left. This is Benny Cerrone off from his Slant Signature. Features Jim Rotondi, Benny Cerrone on tenor sax, Jim Rotondi on trumpet, Joe Barbato on piano, Mike Maley on guitar, Todd Baker bass, Steve Langone on the drums. This one's called Minor City.

All right. I want to thank Paul for the call. Looks like we got Philip Greenleaf playing at the Effodian on July 4th. So that's coming up. My time is winding down. Gio's getting ready. You want to keep it tuned right here with In Through the Owl House. This is up at 10 o'clock. We just heard a little of the Jeff Hamilton Trio with Tuxedo Junction. I'm going to take it out with a little Yellow Jackets with Statue of Liberty. A very fitting tune for this pre-holiday jazz excursion. Hopefully you have a great holiday. Whatever you're doing, make sure you're keeping it real. This has been Between the Notes. I'm Jazz Teen. I'll be back next Thursday night from 8:30 to 10 here on WMPG.

0: You're listening to In Through the Outhouse. I'm Gio. We have a couple special guests here tonight. Kind of fun. I'm going to let Ben say hi.
1: Hello, I'm Ben, and that was Our Friends Electric by Gary Newman, and this is...
2: I'm Vanessa, a.k.a. Lita Valentina, you might know me as.
1: Yeah, the Portland's Gothic.
0: Nice. Excellent. Thanks for being here tonight on this unbelievably hot day, and the evening is cooling down, but yeah, thanks for being here. So... that was Gary Newman.
1: Yeah, and the song before that was a very interesting song by Ultravox, Dislocation, which was pre-John Fox, and that was the last album he was on. And he left the band and they changed direction. Most people know Ultravox by their hit song Vienna, which is a totally different style of music. But legend has it that Gary Newman was at a house party and listened to that Ultravox album called Systems of Romance, heard it and was very inspired and went home, and yeah, he dived into electronic music and it opened up a whole new world of new wave music.
0: Excellent. And you were saying something about our friends Electric. You were saying something before we went on the air. Can't quite remember what it was, but
1: I have no idea, but it makes me think of the book Do Androids Dream of Electric Sheep, which is a book by Philip K. Dick.
0: Oh my gosh, wow, that's cool. That is a really cool, like, what do they call it, like a parallel universe, yeah, or something, yeah, kismet. So Vanessa, that's cool to meet you. I'm just meeting you tonight, and... you're here with Ben.
2: Yeah, thanks for having me, Gio.
0: Yeah.
2: I really appreciate it. This is awesome.
0: Yeah, it's great. And you said something about a name that you go by?
2: Yeah, that's my stage name.
0: Oh, my
2: actually,
0: gosh.
2: Yeah.
0: You say it again?
2: Lita Valentina.
0: Lita Valentina, nice. Well, what kind of stuff do you do?
2: I'm actually a burlesque dancer here in Portland.
0: Excellent.
2: So some of you might know me as Lita Valentina, but I'm Vanessa. I'm also Ben's wife.
1: Yeah.
0: Awesome. Yeah, Ben and I have become friends, and now it's nice to meet you. And so we've got, what kind of playlist?
1: So we're doing an 80s playlist, a mix of new wave, indie, and 80s gems that are hiding under a rock somewhere that have to be yet discovered. But the next song playing is very close to my heart. It inspired me musically, fashion, and... everything, my whole outlook on 80s music. And I watched the music video for this song multiple times, getting fashion content and inspiration. And yeah, I feel like Steven Spielberg from E.T. And this is Planet Earth by Duran Duran.

0: All right, we're back on the air here. Who is that?
1: That was Duran Duran, one of my favorite all-time bands from the 80s for sure.
0: Nice.
1: And fashion influence. And they're from my home city, Birmingham, the West Midlands.
0: Ah.
1: And part of all that scene going on, which I was too young. Well, I wasn't even born. But what I love about that song...
0: Well, isn't that awesome?
1: Yeah, they have a little reference, like some new romantic. And that was... They dropped that from the press that all these kids at the time were going to the Blitz Club in London and all these other bars that were happening. And they were inventing a new wave of fashion sense from punk and different random bits and bobs, very theatrical. And yeah, I guess that line, he just dropped that to make a reference to their own subculture they had going on at the time.
0: Ah, nice.
2: Yeah, Duran Duran is definitely one of my favorite bands too. And I'm really obsessed with their Rio artwork, which is by artist Patrick Nagel. It just has that really like 80s modern feel. So definitely check out his work if you like that style.
0: Yeah, thanks for telling me about that, because I mean, it's... it's funny because I said, who is this, to start you talking, and I realized how sort of dumb that is, because I knew it was Planet Earth, but I mean, I knew it was Duran Duran, but
2: yeah.
0: I actually didn't know that this song.
1: Yeah, this is their first single.
0: Ah.
1: And then they did Girls on Film, and then their second album was their most mainstream and chart-topping, the Rio album.
0: Excellent. So... I was going to ask, so you're from Birmingham?
1: Yeah, the West Midlands. I'm from a little town called Dudley, which is like 20 minutes away, but most Americans wouldn't know where that is, so Birmingham is the next step.
0: Nice. So what else? I already know some of the answer to this, but what else is your town famous for?
1: Invention of metal.
0: Ah,
1: metal music.
0: I did not know that.
1: And a lot of industrial... And the most famous of recent times is the show Peaky Blinders.
0: Right. That's awesome.
1: But the next song actually playing is from a little city called Coventry. And this band's very close to my heart, Dealey, also. And inspired me just to be more cultured and inspired my fashion sense also. And this would be the Specials.

0: Hey.
1: And that was the Jam going underground.
0: Nice.
1: Two very great bands who knew their time and place, very youthful, spoke about what was going on in their lifetime and what was going around them in their environment and sung about it. Great lyrics.
0: Mm.
1: The Going Underground is like a reference to the London Underground train station, but also just in youth culture in general. We're going underground, we're going to get ready on a Friday night, get dressed, we're going to meet up and go to a place that's beyond the mainstream. We're going to meet at our social club venue or whatever they're going to and just have a good night. And it's like almost their secret world.
0: Wow.
1: And that's what they're singing about. It's like going to a pub but then going down some stairs into the basement where it's like, I don't know, kind of like an Andy Warhol party. There's like art installations on the wall. You're meeting your friends, you're dancing to the next new band or whatever. And so to me, that's what that song sums up, is about fashion, youth culture and just having a great time, but also keeping what you like sort of a secret, but no one else really knows what's going on. The people working their 9-to-5 job or whatever.
0: Right. Was that like a milk bar kind of thing?
1: Yeah, that was kind of like, I guess, Clockwork Orange. Kind of. But,
2: where you grew up going in England.
1: But the special song, Ghost Town, is about what was going on at the time, or like the clubs closing down because like punks were fighting in them and stuff. And also the coal mines closing down and the car factories were closing down in the West Midlands. So a lot of like places were just being closed down, and a lot of towns that were thriving in the 60s, a lot of the people who were singing in the specials, a lot of their parents were middle class, but then all of a sudden declined in like the environment socially. So they seen their decline in lost jobs and those businesses that they grew up with closing down. So that's what that song's about also.
0: Mm.
1: But yeah, Coventry is a city in the West Midlands, and the Specials were a great band. They revived ska music, mixed it with punk and called it Two Tone, and started their own records called Two Tone Records, which featured Madness, The Selector and The Beat.
0: Jeez.
1: Yeah, so yeah, they revived the whole music genre to a new youth culture, and I didn't even know what ska music was until I was introduced by the Specials, and that made me go back, made me listen to like 60s ska music from Jamaica.
0: Mm.
1: Yeah, I had a lot of Jamaican immigrants come to England during the 60s and stuff, and it started like the skinhead rude boy movement, which turned into Two Tone.
2: And it influenced fashion too.
1: Yeah, for sure. And yeah, they were one of the bands in the 80s to have predominantly black members and white members mixed.
0: Oh, yeah.
2: That's awesome.
0: Yeah, Vanessa, you were mentioning there's a connection with Duran Duran between two people you know.
2: Yeah, Duran Duran, actually, Ben and my dad actually got along really well. Their favorite band is Duran Duran, along with mine. And, yeah, we've just all, like, shared 80s music together, like, with my family, my mom and dad especially. And Ben and my dad are pals, and they just gush over, like, Duran Duran and
1: 80s music. 80s music. General, yeah,
0: that's fantastic.
1: Yeah, same with my parents. My parents grew up in 80s. It's, like, predominantly just been with us for ages.
2: Exactly.
1: And influenced us. But, yeah, it's, like, It's different from us being there because we're able to look back and cherry pick through the stuff we like instead of the stuff that was like predominantly mainstream. You can sort of shift for it, but yeah, I'm gonna.
0: Well, I was just gonna bring up the listening you talk about the economics and the music, how the music came out of the economics, and you know, I feel like today a lot of those nuances are lost. I mean, you still have people that come up from, I guess you do, but it also seems like there's a lot of much more money,
2: yep.
0: You know, because of, I guess, you know, people want worldwide audiences.
1: Yeah,
2: and, yep.
1: But yeah, they started from nothing. Both of those bands started in small clubs. But both those songs are both relevant today as well. But we'll have the next one, and that'd be one of the coolest bands in the world.

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I'm Vanessa, a.k.a. Lita Valentina. This is Gio and Ben. Nice. And just wanted to let you all know the Immigrant Legal Advocacy Project, known as ILAP, is Maine's only nonprofit immigration legal services organization. ILAP has developed and helped people from over 100 countries gain legal status. Get more info online at ilapmaine.org. This means a lot to us. Ben is also from England, and I'm also from an immigrant family. So definitely check them out and support them.

0: How can you not dance to that?
1: I know. That, and yeah, that was like soul groovy, rip it up and start again by Orange Juice, one of the indie legends from Scotland who started on the other legendary record label, Postcard Records, if you have a deep dive into them. Very influential in the indie world. And I'll let you introduce the next band.
2: Strawberry Switchblade, one of my favorite bands. I remember the first time I listened to them, I immediately wanted to buy their record, so I ended up going on eBay. This was when me and Ben first started dating. I was 18, you were 20, and we were just always sharing music playlists with each other. And Strawberry Switchblade is definitely influential. Their fashion is incredible as well. But during my prom, actually, I played this song that we're going to be playing next. And yeah, it was just great to be out on the dance floor in my big puffy prom dress just listening to Strawberry Switchblade.
1: Which are also Scottish.

0: So yeah, that was The Legendary Dentists, a very underrated indie band from the 80s. And that was Strawberry Fields Are Growing in My Garden, and It's Winter Time. And yeah, if I didn't know that was an 80s song, I would have thought it was a 60s song. Because they're like very Birds influence for sure, with the jangly pop guitar. But yeah, they were part of a little scene called the C86 scene, which had like a bunch of indie bands on, and they didn't know how to have a label for them. So there's a magazine called MME, the New Musical Express, in the 80s, and they made a compilation of all these new bands coming out, which had like early My Bloody Valentine, Primal Scream, and these were kind of like all lumped into that. But yeah, great free bands. Orange Juice, Strawberry Switchblade. Orange Juice actually helped Strawberry Switchblade to release their first single, which is on a flexi disc. And if you don't know what a flexi disc is, it's very thin ultra floppy plastic on a vinyl, which came free with like magazines and stuff back in the time.
1: Wow.
0: And like you could only play it like a couple of goes and then it would disintegrate. But yeah, both Orange Juice and Strawberry Switchblade, both from Scotland, helped each other out. And they made fanzines and stuff back then. And then connected to that is Strawberry Fields Are Growing in My Garden. And so the next song's very dear to me and Vanessa. Every goth night we go to in Aura, shout out to
2: Plague Maine.
0: But now it's on
2: the
0: different.
2: It's also The Casket.
0: The Casket,
2: but we
0: yeah.
2: just danced our butts off like at goth night to this song. And if you're goth, you know that this one's a classic.
0: So yeah, I don't think this needs any introduction. I'm just going to let it play itself.

0: And that was the first single by the infamous Jesus and Mary Chain, who was signed on Creation Records. And if anyone knows who that is, then yeah, they're big influence on indie music. That song, I would recommend listening to the B-side of that single, which was a cover of a song called Vegetable Man, and who was written by the infamous member of Pink Floyd, Syd Barrett. So yeah, very interesting song, and if you're a big Pink Floyd fan, listen to the B-side of Upside Down by Jesus and Mary Chain, Vegetable Man. It's so good. Another Scottish indie band, and I would just go on and listen to their debut album, Psycho Candy, one of the best albums ever in the 80s. So noisy, so destructive. And also their drummer for that album was also the lead singer of Primal Scream, Bobby Gillespie, who had one drum, and he'd just stand there and beat it. And they were also famous for their very short gigs, their shows. They only lasted up to probably 15 to 10 minutes. And I think their fastest was 5 minutes, and they always used to break out in riots and chairs flying everywhere.
1: Oh, my God.
0: Wow. So, yeah, that's Jesus and Mary Chain for you.
2: Yeah. I was going to ask you where they got their name from.
0: Yeah, so the legend is that they were kids and they're sitting around the table eating some cereal. And do you know how you get a little free gift in your cereal? What fell out was a Rosemary, a Mary Chain, and they were like, oh, that'd be cool as a band.
1: That's pretty sick.
0: Yeah. But their main influence were the Shanglers, the Runettes. They wanted to incorporate punk and indie music sound, but make a mainstream pop sound from the 60s girl bands, which they loved. And you get that from the song Just Like Honey, I think. I think they really captured that. From the noise and destruction, you can hear these sweet melodies. And I think they infused it very well. But yeah, it makes you want to smash things, get up. Very youthful band, I think.
2: Yeah, so I mean, one of the things I like about you, Ben, is I've gotten to know you, is that you have that edge to you of like violence. And I mean, you understand it, but you don't strike me as someone who is that way. But can you talk about that kind of diversity where you might go to a mosh pit?
0: Yeah, for sure.
2: And then go to church later that day or something.
0: Yeah, for sure. Yeah, I love a good mosh pit, and I love the release of music when you go to a live show and you can just do the famous pogo, which the punks invented, I suppose, where you're bopping up and down, and then all of a sudden, you know, you're just like lost in it. You're very transcendent, I think.
2: Huh.
0: That's the power of music going to live shows, and I think that Jesus and Mary Chain are the ultra cool of that, and they captured the time and anger of youth, but didn't want to throw televisions out of hotel rooms, you know, and go that side of the 80s. They were rebelling against the glam rock bands and the bands that were on top. The pots are very clean cut stuff. They wanted to find their own thing, but be destructive in their own way, just by making your ears bleed while you listen to their music.
2: Nice. Hey, Vanessa, what's it like being his partner? I mean, have you become a musicologist in some ways?
1: I definitely do learn a lot from him.
2: Nice. And he's have your own knowledge?
1: Yep, I do. And he's definitely an encyclopedia of music knowledge and tidbits that I wouldn't even have thought of.
2: Do you ever, like, disagree and say, oh, that's not true?
1: Or? Oh, yeah. We definitely have healthy debates at home.
2: Excellent.
1: And we share music. That's kind of, like, the foundation when we first started dating. We would send each other playlists and just, like,
0: yeah,
1: just
0: like,
1: share music.
0: Like, yeah, she definitely hates a lot of genres I like. Like, one of the main ones is the Britishness of the Manchester era, like Happy Mondays and a lot of the late 80s Mancunian bands. She's not that much into that. So every time I play that or Oasis or something, she's like, oh, yeah, let's skip it and put something else on.
1: Yeah, he'll play it, but then I'll laugh also.
2: Nice. Yeah. That's great. Would you like to do the thing?
1: Yeah. You're listening to WMPG Gorham, Portland.
2: Thank you, Vanessa.
1: No problem. Awesome. Thanks, Gio. Thanks for having me.
2: And, you're welcome. You seem very comfortable in front of a mic, and It's great to have your energy here to supplement another dynamic person, you know.
1: Thank you.
2: Yeah.
0: And now we have the prince of the new romantics, I would say, the famous Adamant. Stand and deliver.

0: And that was, to cut a long story short, by Spandau Ballet. That was one of their very first single, very different to their next album, True, which has their most well-known hits. That was like from the age of the Blitz Kids and the New Wave and New Romantics. And yeah, it all started, the heavy influence by David Bowie, Roxy Music, T-Rex, which is also Adamant come out the same time, and they were all about that, very much influenced by 70s glam rock.
1: No kidding.
0: Yeah.
1: Yeah. So that was Spandau Ballet, which all of this music, Ben and Vanessa, I know the bands, but I only know the top 40.
0: Yeah, and for sure. That's a little bit of a deeper cut. Like I say, it's their first single, and they wanted to please their fan base. But then they wanted more wide success, so they went a little bit more mainstream with their songs and stuff. But yeah, people always forget the roots of Spandau Ballet. They're a lot cooler than most people think they are, for sure.
1: Nice. So I just want to talk for a second about a movie that we've been talking about. And I did a show last week that was, I took a bunch of the music from the movie and kind of mixed it up and had a lot of fun with it. And then I did this, like, you know how there's different hertzes, sounds, like of a 440 hertz,
2: yeah.
1: 880. And I did like this. It was a little annoying, to be honest. And I recognize that some of the stuff I do actually bothers me. And it's, you know, I'm an artist, so I'm always
2: exactly.
1: like looking for how things land on people. And I use, when I'm alone, I use myself as that. But I love to sort of experiment. And I guess The Back Rooms is such a cool movie, and you've seen it.
2: Such a great film.
0: It's it blurs the balance between the dream world and reality and a mixture of...
2: It's like the liminal spaces.
0: Yeah, exactly.
2: And just like being in a dreamlike reality.
1: Right.
2: And also it's very nostalgic, so you're not sure whether it's the 80s, the 90s, or somewhere modern, or somewhere in the future.
1: True.
2: It's blended in.
0: Yeah, it kind of reminds you when you're a little kid and you see the world for the first time. But then when you're 18 and you remember what the world looked like when you were 5 years old, it's like blurry but also clear. It twists both those things up, I think.
2: Exactly. And like you said, Gio, like it's like you're kind of delving into your own psyche with that film.
1: Yeah. And I bring it up, I guess, because, we've all seen it. We've talked about it.
2: Yep.
1: And I've talked to Ben, and now we talked on the way here. And it's very open-ended, and I love art that does... looks like the next DJ is here. Awesome. Yeah, so White Noise Syndrome is coming up at 11:30, so stick around for that. It's about another 20 minutes. And so we're going to start the next song. Thanks for tuning in. I'm Gio. This is In Through the Outhouse. Special guests, Ben and Vanessa.

0: That was the Poo Sticks, underground indie band from the 80s. And yeah, that's from their little EP called Alan McGee. If you don't know who Alan McGee is, it goes back into full circle of Creation Records. Alan McGee started Creation Records, and yeah, it's kind of a reference to him. But the song on tape is an iconic irony song about the indie kids at the time all wanting to collect the rarest records and so forth and be the coolest indie kids or whatever. So he's like listing off multiple bands and rare records that he has on tape. So it's kind of a cool song to listen to if you want to get into new music. Listen to it from start to finish. So many cool references from that song, Velvet Underground, and different songs he has on tape, and it's a reference to a number of indie bands at the time too. So it's kind of a tongue-in-cheek song, making fun, but also very, very cool song as well, because it's very authentic to the sound of the jangly pop indie sound. So you can listen to it, and that's a cool song.
1: Yeah, I love that word, jangly.
0: Yeah.
1: Yeah, so Vanessa, I was going to say that you're picking the next song, but I wanted to ask Ben one more question.
2: Yeah.
1: I love that you both referenced that you grew up with parents who grew up in the 80s. And so your music comes through your parents, I guess, you could say?
2: Yeah, our parents were, like, teenagers and, like, young adults in the 80s, so we kind of have that music that was passed down to us.
1: Nice.
0: Yeah, it's funny, my dad was into 70s hardcore punk, which I'm not too much a fan of. My mum's into a lot of, I guess, 80s pop music, more so like the Spandau Ballet, like Gold and Boy George and Michael, what's his name? The guy who was from Wham. George Michael. Yeah, and she's like into that territory, but she also just randomly likes the Smiths or Duran Duran and like little obscure bands. And then, but she was more into Blur and Oasis and R.E.M. and stuff too.
2: And my dad was just this kid in the 80s who immigrated from El Salvador, and he just was breakdancing on the street in Boston.
1: Nice. Wow.
2: And he used to have like a perm, and he used to love Michael Jackson and Duran Duran, and he used to just dance. So I get that from him.
0: Yeah.

0: Excellent.
1: And you're going to dedicate this song to a special person.
2: I'm going to dedicate this song. We can't have an 80s playlist without Kate Bush. So we're going to do Hounds of Love, and this is out to my little pupper, Mickey. He's at home. He might be tuning in right now.
3: It's in the trees. It's coming.

0: So I'm DJ Geo, and you've been listening to In Through the Outhouse. And I want to let you know that behind me is the next DJ, and it is DJ Batboy. And he's coming on next with White Noise Syndrome. So stay tuned. I want to thank the guests today, both of you, Ben and Vanessa.
1: Thanks for having us, Geo. This has been so great.
0: Yeah.
2: It is.
0: Great. Thank you, Ben, for the playlist.
2: Yeah, it's been amazing. Magical illusion of the 80s, or an unwrapping of the 80s. The unwrapping of the cheese and down to the heart of the underground indie world of the 80s.
0: Yeah. Well, you'll be back on the show again, and maybe Vanessa will as well, I hope.
1: I love that.
0: Yeah, you guys are a lot of fun, and it's been a great show, and thank you all for tuning in, and stay tuned for White Noise Syndrome with DJ Batboy, only on WMPG, Gorham, Portland.

0: Oh, hello. Hi, everybody out there. It's me, your boy, DJ Bat Boy. You're listening to White Noise Syndrome right here on 90.9 FM WMPG Radio from the University of Southern Maine. What a lovely little handoff from my friend Gio over there with their two friends, bringing those 80s jams, and I come in and I just shift the vibe pretty hard. if you're not familiar with my show, I was originally 5 a.m. to 6:30 a.m. every Saturday morning, which is the exact time you want to be listening to this kind of music. This is a slightly more appropriate hour for a little bat boy such as myself. Here on White Noise Syndrome, what I like to do is start off with some extreme metal, some metal core, some math core, general loud things with harsh vocals, and then we transition into some noise rock, math rock, general experimental weirdness. And then I end on, you know, some DIY punk, some folk, and a little segment I like to call aftercare, where, you know, we have a slightly easier transition into the DJs that follow me. But in terms of me taking over from the DJs before me, it's a little rough. But that's kind of the way I like it. So, I hope you stick around, you listen to the show, you scream along, you have a good time. I have a little bit of a sampler plate for us tonight. I don't like to repeat songs ever on my show. I keep it moving. I have a giant playlist of everything I've played already, but this, a little bit of a smorgasbord of the vibes. I like to bring some of my favorite bands, and you know what? I could talk all I want here about that, but there is nothing better than to just listen to it. So you're going to listen to The Chariot, we got Converge, we got Nails, we got the Dillinger Escape Plan, Every Time I Die. Oh boy, what a show. So, stick around, have a good time, wake yourself up a little, and yeah, we're going to chill out. Once again, it is me, your boy, DJ Bat Boy. This is White Noise Syndrome, right here on 90.9 FM WMPG. I hope you enjoy, and yeah, keep it cool.
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Oh, hello, hello again out there, everybody. It's me, your boy, DJ Bat Boy, and you're listening to White Noise Syndrome right here on 90.9 FM WMPG Radio from the University of Southern Maine. That was Honeysuckle by the Dillinger Escape Plan, Life is a Death Sentence by Nails, Homewrecker by Converge, and David De La Haas by The Chariot. This is your first time hearing my program here because I am new to this time slot. My name is DJ Batboy. This is White Noise Syndrome, and I like to play extreme metal and metalcore, noise rock and experimental music, and then for some reason, folk music. You're gonna feel out the transition as we get through here. I'm new to this time slot. I'm going to be here 11:30 to 1 a.m. for the foreseeable future. I hope you stick around to listen. And you know what? I have more music that I would really like to get to before I run out of time here. We got louder sounds to get to. We're going to go into a little more metalcore-y, an interesting direction. I don't even know how to define some of these bands. We got Every Time I Die, Metalcore Gods. Then we got Down I Go, Blood Brothers, Soul Glow, Combat Wounded Veteran, Some Girls. We're going to get weird with it. We're going to have fun. Yeah, stick around. Keep listening. Remember, it's me, your boy, DJ Bat Boy. It's 90.9 FM WMPG. This is White Noise Syndrome, and this is Every Time I Die.

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0: Yo, what's up, WMPG, Gorham, Portland? This is Brian Chibnall from Lightning Bolt. I hope that this doesn't get better, but good luck!
1: Oh, hello, everybody out there. It is me, your boy, DJ Bat Boy. And this is the inaugural 11:30 to 1 a.m. time slot transfer for White Noise Syndrome. My little program here where I play just dumb, loud, chaotic tunes. We start with some extreme metal, metalcore, mathcore, things with harsh vocals. We transition our way into some noise, experimental, and, math rock. More chaos. It's a very chaotic show. And then we end with the aftercare segment. Let my fellow DJs after me have a smoother transition so they're not going in from, you know, a half-hour long dueling drum track with a Japanese man screaming over it, or, you know, things with people screaming. I have more and more to show y'all. We are about to experience some bleed through between the vibes of music here. I think it's going to be very fun. I got some Soul Glow, some Girls, some Hedda, some McCluskey, some Give Me the Money, some Prostitute, some Marusia. Oh boy, so many bands to get to. And I only have you for one more hour. So, we're going to get back to it. I'm going to subject you to my awful taste in music, and we're going to have a good time. So remember, this is 90.9 FM WMPG Radio from the University of Southern Maine. It is me, your boy, DJ Bat Boy. This is White Noise Syndrome, and stick around. We're going to continue to be unreasonably loud.

Oh, hello, hello, everybody out there. It's me, your boy, DJ Bad Boy, and you are listening to White Noise Syndrome, right here on 90.9 FM WMPG Radio from the University of Southern Maine. We are beginning that bleed through, that transition from extreme metal and metalcore into the noise rock, experimental, this interesting post-punk moment we find ourselves in. That was Infinite Pain by Give Me the Money. Before that, Lightsaber Cocksucking Blues by McCluskey. Riddlin' Kid by Hedda. Don't Hate Me Cause I Hate You by Some Girls. Jump! !! Parentheses. Or Get Jumped! !! End parentheses. Begin parentheses. Begin parentheses. By the Future! End parentheses. End parentheses. By Soul Glow. And I forgot to mention some things earlier. So, if you've been sticking with me for a minute, we also heard Propaganda Films Shot with a Sitcom Script by Combat Wounded Veteran. Ambulance vs. Ambulance by the Blood Brothers. The Serpent of Langerfjord by Down I Go. And Dark Distance by Every Time I Die. I have so much more to come and so little

11:30 p.m. to 1 a.m. This is Prostitute with their song All Hail. We got Maruja, we got Gillaband, we got Model Actress. We got so much noise. Stick around.

Have to submit, submit, submit, submit yourself to it. Linen, wire, cloth, steel, release it all and go back to running from it.

hello, hello out there, everybody. It's me, your boy, DJ Batboy. And you're listening to White Noise Syndrome right here on 90.9 FM WMPG Radio from the University of Southern Maine. That was Crossing Guard by Model Actress, Backwash by Gilliband, Bloodsport by Marusia, and All Hail by Prostitute. I have another little block of tunes before I take one more mic break and I am out of here, because Lunar Landing Zone is coming in and I think they're gonna bring a good time for you guys. I've got a good feeling about it. But I have more I want to say sonically through music that I've selected and curated, because that's what I'm here for. Yeah. Okay, so this is White Noise Syndrome. I'm going to be here every Thursday night, 11:30 through 1 a.m. You're going to feel out the vibes. Stick around. This song is a favorite of mine. My friend, when he went to Japan, actually came back with this album for me on CD, which is one of my little prized piece of my collection. So this is Yukiko-san by Midori. We got Black Eyes, Lightning Bolt, Gorilla Toss, Lip Critic. We're going to have a good time. Stick around. It's me, your boy, DJ Batboy, White Noise Syndrome, 90.9 WMPG. This is the radio.

Oh, hello, hello out there, friends. It's me, your boy, DJ Bat Boy. And you've been listening to the first Thursday night time slot of White Noise Syndrome, right here on 90.9 FM WMPG Radio from the University of Southern Maine. That was Shoplifting by Lip Critic. Before that, Can I Get the Real Stuff by Gorilla Toss, 13 Monsters by Lightning Bolt, Break a Leg by Black Eyes, and Yukiko-san by Midori. I am at the end of my time here, and I need to scooch in as soon as possible to bring y'all my favorite segment of the show. But before, this might be your first time listening to me. It probably is. You don't wake up on Saturdays at 5 a.m. when I was doing this. Here at White Noise Syndrome, I start out with some extreme metal, some metalcore, some generally chaotic, screamy sounds. We muddle and transition our way into some noise rock, some math rock, some experimental, still chaotic sounds. And then we end with the section we're about to go into right now, which is aftercare, so that the lovely folks coming in after me can have a slightly easier time of it. And they don't have to transition straight from the dumb stuff I just played. For our aftercare segment today, like with the rest of the show, I'm bringing some old favorites. We have Bury Me Anywhere Else by Aaron West and the Roaring Twenties, a amazing recording of You Were Cool by the Mountain Goats, live from the Barry Ballroom in 2011. And we have Make Total Destroy by Pat the Bunny. I hope you stick around to the next show. I heard they are amazing. You're going to have a good time. And I hope you tune in next week, 11:30 p.m. to 1 a.m. with me, your boy, DJ Bat Boy. Remember the name, White Noise Syndrome? Tune in for the chaos and, I don't know, stick around for a lullaby. You have a good evening.

Good evening, good morning, good night to you all. I am DJ Moonstone. This is the Lunar Landing Zone, and I am broadcasting to you live from the moons of Europa across the universe with a direct connection to WMPG Gorham Portland 90.9 radio from the University of Southern Maine. We have per usual horoscopes on tap for Friday, July 3rd. If you want to hear your horoscope, you give me a call, 207-780-4909. We have horoscopes also for the entirety of July. If you want to hear how your July is going to shape out, give me a call, 207-780-4909. You know how this works. In about 20-25 minutes, we're going to have the LLZ Nights question of the night about dating and romance that I posit to the audience. And tonight's question is going to be about revisiting past relationships. So get ready for that one. And yeah, we're going to take a little tour of some locations across the planet Earth for the beginning of the show here, starting off with one night in Bangkok.

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2: You're listening to the Lunar Landing Zone. I'm DJ Moonstone. If you want to hear your horoscope for Friday, July 3rd, give me a call, 207-780-4909, or for the entire month of July. I've got them fresh off the press. We are taking a little trip around the globe. We started off with one night in Bangkok, and now we're going to Africa.

That was Africa, the Triple J Like a Virgin by Dave Winnell. We're taking a little tour of the globe here. And if you would like to hear your horoscope for Friday, July 3rd, give me a call, 207-780-4909. Next up on the tour of the globe, we're going to Argentina, where Cariel and Paco Amoroso hail from with their track, Mi Diosa.

Next up on our tour of the planet Earth, we are going to France, where Stromae hails from with his track Pap Out Tay. Track Pap Out Tay.

That was Stromae with Papa Ote. And next up, we are heading to Iceland for Little Tati Freya with Hot Damn.

I'm in a taxi, I ask the driver.

0: It's that time of night. It's time for a little segment we call LLZ Nights.
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0: So, tonight's LLZ Nights question of the night. We're talking about past relationships, and I want to know, I posit to you, the audience, is there anyone that you would want to meet again from past romantic relationships? Now, this has a two different question branch off. If yes, what would you want to say to them? Or what would be the purpose of that meeting? If no, what would you, if anything, want to say to yourself back in time when you were in those relationships? So, we'll go over it again. The main question, is there anyone that you would want to meet again from your past romantic relationships? If yes, what would you want to say to them? Or what would you want to get out of the experience? If no, what would you want to say to yourself if you could travel back in time to talk to yourself when you were in one of those relationships? 207-780-4909. Is the number to call. And if you would like to hear your horoscope for Friday, July 3rd, because you need to know how your weekend's going to be popping off, 207-780-4909 is the number to call. Next up, we're going to take a little trip to merry old England with a track by Calvin Harris and Florence Welch together. And, yeah. Give me a call. Don't leave me hanging with sweet nothing.

While we're here in merry old England, we're going to stay a while and we are going to listen to some Sown with Artifice. Also, if you want to hear your horoscope for Friday, July 3rd, 207-780-4909 is the number to call. And the LLZ Knights question of the night about relationships. Is there anyone that you would want to meet again from your past romantic relationships? If yes, what would you want to say to them, or what would you want to get out of the experience? If no, what would you want to say to yourself if you could go back in time and talk to yourself while you were in that relationship? 207-780-4909.

That was Sohn, S-O-H-N, with Artifice from Merry Old England. And if you would like to hear your horoscope for this Friday, the day ahead, the day upon us, July 3rd, give me a call, 207-780-4909. We also have fresh horoscopes for the entire month of July. All you got to do is give me a call during the music. I field your call, and you let me know your sun sign, and I will then read your horoscope for you during the music break. Also, LLZ Knights, question of the night. Is there anyone that you would want to meet again from your past romantic relationships? If yes, what would you want to say to them, or what would you want to get out of the experience? If no, what would you want to say to yourself if you could go back in time and talk to yourself, have a heart-to-heart, while you were in one of those relationships? 207-780-4909 is the number to call. We're going to continue to tour the planet Earth. Next up, we're stopping off in South Korea for a little bit of BTS, only one of the most popular, if not the most popular, group on the planet, with their hit single, DNA.

That was DNA by BTS as we travel the planet Earth, stopping off in South Korea to hear one of their tunes. I am DJ Moonstone. This is the Lunar Landing Zone. I am broadcasting from the moons of Europa with a direct signal across the universe to WMPG Gorham Portland 90.9 radio from the University of Southern Maine. 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And you will be patched through to the lunar landing zone on the moons of Europa, where I have fresh horoscopes for you. That's right, fresh horoscopes. And the LLZ Knight's question of the night: is there anyone that you would want to meet again from your past relationships? If yes, what would you want to say to them or get out of the experience? If no, what would you want to say to yourself when you were back in that relationship? 207-780-4909 is the number to call. I want to hear from you if you're up late, can't sleep. Maybe you're getting the party started because you got a three-day weekend ahead of yourself here. 207-780-4909. Next up on our tour of the globe, we have Blood Orange coming to you from Brooklyn, New York, in the USA. This is the track Best to You featuring Empress of...

Next up on our tour of the earth, we are going to Germany, where Purple Disco Machine hails from. Here is their track, Bad Company.

You are listening to the Lunar Landing Zone. I am DJ Moonstone. That was Bad Company by Purple Disco Machine from Germany. And next up on our tour of the globe, we're going to be wrapping up the tour. We are going to finish up in Africa. We started with the track Africa, a cover of the track Africa by Toto, a different version, a song about Africa, but this is a track actually from Africa by the artists Johnny Clegg and Savuka, called Cruel, Crazy, Beautiful World. Love this track. This track has a marimba solo that will knock your socks off. Also, if you want to hear your horoscope for Friday, July 3rd, the day upon us, the day moving forward, give me a call, 207-780-4909. I want to hear from you. We also have the LLZ Nights question of the night, which I will repeat one more time for anyone listening out there. Is there anyone that you would want to meet again from your past romantic relationships? If yes, what would you want to say to them? If yes, what would you want to get out of the experience? And if no, what would you want to say to yourself if you could go back in time and talk to yourself when you were in that relationship? 207-780-4909 is the number to call. We've only got about a half hour left that we're taking calls, that the phone lines are open, and I want to hear from you. You make the show great by calling in, by giving your feedback, by giving your takes on the LLZ question of the night, by being here for the astrological readings, the horoscopes. So I greatly appreciate when you call in, and I hope to hear from you. 207-780-4909. And here is the track, Cruel, Crazy, Beautiful World by Johnny Clegg and Savuka from Africa.

That was Johnny Clegg and Savyukha. Johnny Clegg, RIP. He passed away, I believe it was maybe 10 years ago, a while ago now. Excellent musician, excellent artist, excellent peace activist from Africa, I believe South Africa. And that was Cruel, Crazy, Beautiful World. Fantastic track. 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I am DJ Moonstone. We have been taking for the past hour a tour of the planet Earth, as I am homesick for Earth, stuck here on the moons of Europa, where I am confined to work and slave away and study the sulfuric rains of the moons of Europa. However, I do hear that it's very hot on Earth. I mean, it's not 2,000 degrees like the sulfuric rains, but, you know, I do hear that it's pretty uncomfortable, maybe 95, 100 Fahrenheit. So, you know, that's rough. That's rough. But as I'm homesick, we have taken a tour of the Earth. And we started with the song Africa, and we ended with a song with artists from Africa. And, well, what's this? What's this? You know what? I think we're going to finish our tour off the planet Earth. I think we're going to finish our tour with a little track from the moons of Europa. That's right. It's DJ Moonstone with Heart Attack.

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3: 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And you can call me direct to get your fresh horoscope for Friday, July 3rd at 207-780-4909. I also have fresh horoscopes for the entire month of July. And one last time, the LLZ question of the night. Is there anyone that you would want to meet again from your past romantic relationships? If yes, what would you want to say to them? Or what would you want to get out of the experience? If no, what would you want to say to yourself if you could go back in time and have a heart-to-heart with yourself while you were in that relationship? 207-780-4909 is the number to call. I would love to hear from you. Yes, you. If you can't sleep, if you've been up listening to the tunes, to the tour of the globe that we've been on tonight, would love to hear from you, whether it's to request a horoscope or if you have a hot take on the LLZ Night's Question of the Night. 207-780-4909. One of my favorite styles / genres of music is music from South America on the planet Earth. From the Andes region, there is a group called Viento de los Andes. And I just want to, it's a little bit of a detour from some of the typical style of the musical programming, but I want to give you a little taste. Here is one of their tracks, Predrecita en el Camino, which means the pebble in the road.

0: You've been listening to the Lunar Landing Zone. I am DJ Moonstone coming to you from the moons of Europa with a direct broadcast signal to WMPG Gorham, Portland, 90.9 radio from the University of Southern Maine. I am aware that on the east coast of the United States, it is late, and we have had no callers tonight. And so I'm going to check and see if we got any messages here on the Lunar Landing Zone answering machine. And it looks like we have one message here. So let me go ahead and I'm going to play this back. Let's see what this is all about.
1: Hi there. This is Brotondo, and I'm calling from the Puffin Emporium. We're here out in the western valleys of SoCal, and we have a shipment of pure puffins that are here, and they're ready to go. And these puffins are getting quite aggressive, and we really don't know what to do with them. We have a label here, and it says that they are meant to be shipped to the moons of Europa, and I just don't even know. I don't have the first idea of like how to even do that. So these puffins, let me tell you a little bit about what we have here. This is a pure puffin box, okay? These are like the best puffins of highest quality, but they don't like to be held in boxes for long, and we've held them here, and we need to ship them out. We need to get them basically out of our store because they are squawking and they are pecking and clawing, and the customers are getting attacked by the puffins who just, they cannot wait.

They cannot wait any longer, so I really need you to give me a call here. This is Brotuando, down at the Puffin Emporium in the Western Valley of SoCal. If you just do a quick Yahoo search or like a GeoCities search, you can find our website and our phone number on the internet. So please give me a call, and we need to figure out how we're going to get these puffins to the, I guess it's a lunar landing zone on the moons of Europa, and because these, you know, these are pure puffins. Okay, this is these are pure puffins, and this is an expensive shipment. So I believe it's already been paid for, and we just need to get it shipped out. So thank you very much. If you could just please go ahead and give us that call, and then we're gonna figure out how to get your parcel of puffins straight to you. Thank you very much. Yeah, that wasn't the message I was expecting. I was expecting maybe something more horoscope related or LLZ Knight's question of the night related. That I'm really not sure why there would be an order of puffins coming to the lunar landing zone. Brotuando, I'll try to find your number a little later and give you a call. But yeah, that's a head scratcher because I don't really need live puffins here at the lunar landing zone on the moons of Europa. I feel like they would just make life more complicated and difficult. I don't really have the setup for the amount of puffins that it sounds like you would be shipping to me. If it was like one or two puffins, maybe I could handle that. But, you know, if we're talking like 15, 20, 40 puffins, I don't know. I can't handle it. I don't have the resources for that. So, yeah, maybe we'll just have to, if they're already paid for, maybe you can find a, you know, you can set them free. You can find a spot for them down there in the Western Valley of SoCal and set them free. Maybe that's an idea. I don't know. Just trying to think outside the box, the puffin box here, because I certainly cannot, I just cannot handle 20 to 30 puffins, okay? That's the last thing I need with the sulfuric rain and the deterioration of the LLZ pods here. So, all right, we have come to that time of night where we are reading the bedtime story. We're on chapter 9 of The Little Prince. It's a short chapter, so here we go. I believe that for his escape, and he's referring to the little prince here, he took advantage of the migration of a flock of wild birds. On the morning of his departure, he put his planet in perfect order. He carefully cleaned out his active volcanoes. He possessed two active volcanoes, and they were very convenient for heating his breakfast in the morning. He also had one volcano that was extinct, but as he said, one never knows. So he cleaned out the extinct volcano as well. If they are well cleaned out, volcanoes burn slowly and steadily, without any eruptions. Volcanic eruptions are like fires in a chimney. On our Earth, we are obviously much too small to clean out our volcanoes. That is why they bring no end of trouble upon us. The little prince also pulled up with a certain sense of dejection the last little shoots of the baobabs. He believed that he would never want to return. But on this last morning, all these familiar tasks seemed very precious to him. And when he watered the flower for the last time and prepared to place her under the shelter of her glass globe, he realized that he was very close to tears. "Goodbye," he said to the flower. But she made no answer. "Goodbye," he said again. The flower coughed, but it was not because she had a cold. "I have been silly," she said to him at last. "I ask your forgiveness. Try to be happy."
He was surprised by this absence of reproaches. He stood there all bewildered, the glass globe held arrested in midair. He did not understand this quiet sweetness. "Of course I love you," the flower said to him. "It is my fault that you have not known it all the while. That is of no importance. But you have been just as foolish as I. Try to be happy. Let the glass globe be. I don't want it anymore." "But the wind? My cold is not so bad as all that. The cool night air will do me good. I am a flower." "But the animals?" "Well, I must endure the presence of two or three caterpillars if I wish to become acquainted with the butterflies. It seems that they are very beautiful. And if not the butterflies and the caterpillars, who will call upon me? You will be far away. As for the large animals, I am not at all afraid of any of them. I have my claws." And naively, she showed her four thorns. Then she added, "Don't linger like this. You've decided to go away. Now go." For she did not want him to see her crying. She was such a proud flower. Oh, Little Prince. It's a sad story. It's a touching story. It's a great story. All right, we have reached the end of the night. I have been DJ Moonstone. This has been the Lunar Landing Zone. I hope you've enjoyed what you've heard. Tune in Fridays at 1 a.m. for horoscopes, for the LLZ question of the night, discussion on romance, modern dating, love. And remember, choose love, not fear. I'll speak to you soon.

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1: Hello and welcome to Hardly Strictly right here at WMPG. I'm Fred. I'm the host and presenter of this program. We feature bluegrass, Americana roots, folk, acoustic music, all that sort of thing for a little while in the middle of the night on Friday night. I'm especially excited to have shared that last song with you. The artist's name is Ken Pomeroy. Yep, you got that right. It's Ken Pomeroy. Sounds like a guy who might be changing oil up in Brewer, but no, it's a lady with a beautiful voice and beautiful compositional skills. So, what better way to start than with that? We'll be here all the way till 4 o'clock in the morning on WMPG.

Hi, I'm Susanna Clegg, and this is my song Caroline for the Mission Sessions. This song is actually about my dog. He's called Towns, after Townsend's son, because he has a real love for just lying on the windowsill and looking out the window, which is what this entire song is based around, which is maybe a unique inspiration, but that's what it's about.

Well, friends, that was an interesting set. We ended up with Billy Strings on the last weekend in June 2026, appearing on stage with the Del McCurry Band. And Del McCurry and Billy's dad, Terry Barber, were on stage. And this was the first live performance by Billy since he botched up his leg at a show back in late March or April, and he's back out touring. He's coming to Portland in July. We also heard Susanna Clegg, and I believe that the one and only Bill Monroe was in there as well. So thanks for being part of this, and thanks for Bill Monroe, who I don't play that often because his vibe is definitely old school, and although it's great and rich, it isn't quite as, straight on as some other artists, which we feature here in Hardly Strictly. That's probably just wrong, what I just said, but the truth of the matter is we don't play Bill Monroe as much as we probably should. Well, friends, I'm here to remind you that you are listening to WMPG Gorham Portland Community Radio from the University of Southern Maine, and it's Hardly Strictly number 529.

Aaron Berline right there, and Harley Strickley, number 529. Hi, I'm Fred. I am the host and presenter of this here radio program, and we're on the air from 2:30 a.m. to 4 p.m. each and every Friday morning. Glad to have you here with me. I don't know what circumstances led you to be up this late or this early, but I hope it's all good and safe and non-destructive. The music is here to accompany us and also to inspire us. I mean, this music is literally timeless, and it also speaks to us in different ways in different times in our lives. So you can hear a song that you heard at 15 or 22, and then hear the same song 30 years later, hits differently. You draw something from it. Same recording, same artist, nothing has changed but you and your environment. So that's why we dip into some new songs, some new sounds, and some old songs and old sounds here on Hardly Strictly. Never a straight line, we're kind of zigzagging, veering, discombobulating toward the end, which is, let's face it, the end of the show is just the beginning of the new show. Hardly Strictly number 500.

I know what you're thinking. You're thinking, wow, that sounded a lot like Tom Waits, but, huh? Is Tom Waits even alive? He certainly hasn't released anything for 12 to 22 years, living up in Northern California, living his best life. But yes, my friends, that is Tom Waits collaborating with the, I guess the best way to describe it is the music collective Massive Attack. And that song's called Boots on Ground, in case you didn't get the flavor of it. Thanks for being here at WMPG's Hardly Strictly.

Well, that was an ambitious piece of work right there. Chris Stapleton and the artist Pink collaborated, and I guess talking about country music, I guess maybe talking about the world as we once know it, or once knew it, or hope to know it, or just want to forget about it. I don't know. But, yeah, there's a lot of sort of anxiety in the air, and it's fueled, of course, by cruelty and ignorance. And also, let's face it, just flat out laziness. And everybody's a victim. I get it. Everybody's a victim, and it's everybody else's fault. But 250 years ago, this weekend, something else was afoot, and the founders of this country, who were a bunch of powerful white men, some of them slaveholders, some of them alcoholics, most of them lawyers, they all got together and somehow pulled together a system of government that had just enough sharp edges and friction to hold different aspects of the government to account and in check. Well, that's pretty much ended, so we can celebrate their original vision and at the same time celebrate the patriotism that we have here in the United States for our fellow Americans and for the notion that I can support the collective goals of the American enterprise without accepting the cruelty. That's going to do it for Hardly Strictly today. Remember, if you heard something you didn't like, get over it. If you heard something you like, you're welcome. And I'll see you next week.

0: the heck was it? Oh, yeah. It was a chicken.
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2: All right, thank you very much. And yes, showtime it is. And a good morning to you. And welcome to the Night Train Show's Way Too Early Friday Morning Theater Cruise. And you've got me, Broadway Bill, in the director's chair. And I'm here to, along with my hardworking Night Train crew, who are all behind the scenes making today's show go. As always, you'll be hearing their voices throughout this morning's show. And we just opened this morning's show with a show tune from a jukebox musical that hit Broadway back in 2022. And this very popular and current musical tells the story of the late Michael Jackson, who is titled, and the musical is titled MJ the Musical. It featured Tony Award winner Miles Frost as the king of pop himself. And he just gave us Broadway's version of Bad, one of Michael Jackson's 13 number one hit singles. And that sort of previews this morning's theme, that of show tunes taken from jukebox musicals. And you say, Bill, remind me of what a jukebox musical is. Well, a jukebox musical is a stage production or a film production that features songs that were not specifically written for that particular musical or film. And the songs in a jukebox musical are typically previously popular songs that are being performed for the purpose of supporting the storyline of the jukebox musical, like this next show tune, which is on the soundtrack to the original 2006 Broadway production titled Ring of Fire. And this jukebox musical tells the story of the man in black, the late Johnny Cash. So this soundtrack is full, as you can imagine, of Johnny Cash songs, all done up in Broadway style. So this is Broadway star Jared Spector with his version of a Johnny Cash hit single from 1959. It's a story song titled 5 Feet High and Rising.
3: My mama always taught me that good things come from adversity if we put our faith in the Lord. But we couldn't see much good coming into floodwaters when it's causing us to have to leave home. I remember hearing

0: coming in the floodwaters. When is it causing us to have to leave home? But when the water went down, we found that it had washed a whole load of rich black bottom dirt across our land. The next year,
1: 5 feet high and rising,
0: we had the best cotton crop we ever had.
2: 5 feet high and rising.
3: Released in 2015, here is a track from the original Broadway cast album of Hamilton.

0: President Jefferson.
1: I'll give him this. His financial system is a work of genius. I couldn't undo it if I tried. And I've tried.
2: Who lives, who dies, who tells your story?
0: President Madison. He took our country from bankruptcy to prosperity. I hate to admit it, but he doesn't get enough credit for all the credit he gave us.

0: It's 1995, and the Night Train's theater cruise is at the legendary Ryman Theater in Nashville, Tennessee. And we just heard the live stage recording of a Grammy Hall of Fame song titled Crazy, of course. And it was sung by the great Patsy Cline and written by a true American icon, the great Willie Nelson. And it's taken from a jukebox musical titled Always, Patsy Cline. And before that, you heard Broadway's original 2015 production of Hamilton. And I gave you the closing show tune from that very popular musical. We heard Who Lives? Who Dies? Who Tells Your Story? Well, good morning once again. It is 4:14 on the AM side of your Friday morning. And welcome to my stage and screen edition of the Night Train Show's early Friday morning theater cruise. And this morning, you've got me, Broadway Bill, in the director's chair, sitting very comfortably, I might add. As always, in my jukebox this morning are show tunes, film tracks, and a little later on this morning, a TV tune. And this morning, we are featuring show tunes taken from jukebox musicals. And the Night Train has just time-warped you back to a Thursday evening, October 12, 1989. And we're in London's West End Theater District, and we have front row seats at the Victoria Palace Theater. It's opening night for a new musical titled Buddy, the Buddy Holly Story. And this is the London stage version of a true Buddy Holly rocker. It's titled Rave On.
1: Do it.

There's a song I think you may remember. The sound of Tony-nominated Broadway singer and actress Ariana DeBose. And in 2018, she played the role of Donna Summer, the late Donna Summer, in Broadway's jukebox musical titled Summer, the Donna Summer musical. Ariana just gave us her stage version of Hot Stuff, of course, a song that was originally a Grammy Award-winning number one million-selling hit single for Donna Summer back in the spring and summer of 1979. Before that, you heard a show tune titled Dames, taken from the original 1980 Broadway production of 42nd Street, a musical that actually gave its audiences the flavor of the 1950s when the people were singing on stage. And in my player right now is a song from this morning's sixth jukebox musical. It's titled The Million Dollar Quartet, and it first hit Broadway in 2010, and then it hit London's West End Theater District a year later in 2011. It featured songs from four early rock and rollers: Elvis Presley, Jerry Lee Lewis, Carl Perkins, and, of course, Johnny Cash. And they all recorded at the legendary Sun Recording Studios in Memphis, Tennessee, back in the mid-1950s. And on this musical's outstanding soundtrack is the stage version of a song that is one of Jerry Lee Lewis's many piano pumpers. In fact, this song's title contains Jerry Lee Lewis's nicknames, The Real Wild Child.

you don't know what it is. And now it's clear, I'll never leave this room. It ends as it began, with no one but myself to blame. I played my part in the plan. Dreaming got me here, and yet the dream won't die.

You're on board the Night Train Shows Theatre Cruise. We are currently in London's West End Theatre District as we make a stop at the Prince Edward Theatre.

0: all doing here? Well, I'd love to stop and chat, but I have to go and clean out my handbag or something.
1: Age does not wither her.
2: I was expecting a rather stout matron.
1: Yeah.

We are at London's Prince Edward Theatre for the stage version of a title track to the most successful jukebox musical of all time. The musical is Mamma Mia, and that musical is full of songs that were originally performed by the Swedish pop rock band ABBA, of course. Before London's stage version of Mamma Mia, we were front row center at Broadway's St. James Theatre with Broadway star Patty Murin, and she sang a song titled True Love from Broadway's 2018 version of Frozen, the musical. And we're playing jukebox musicals this morning, in case you're just tuning us in. And that takes us to a 1992 Broadway jukebox musical that told the story of five guys who were each named Mo. M-O-E, Mo. There was Big Mo. There was Four-Eyed Mo. There was Eat Mo, No Mo, and Little Mo. And the name of the jukebox musical? Five guys named Mo, of course. And this musical contains songs written mostly by the legendary jazz singer and saxophonist Louis Jordan, who was the Elvis Presley of his time back in the 1930s and 40s and into the early 50s or so. And Louis Jordan's raucous music, along with his rowdy stage act, were two of the main forces that would go on to transform this country's rhythm and blues music scene into what we now call the rock and roll music scene back in the 1950s. And here is one of the many R&B classics originally recorded by Louis Jordan in the pre-rock and roll era of 1946. This next song spent an incredible 18 weeks as this nation's number one R&B song. Here is Broadway's version of Choo Choo Jaboogie, starting with your Friday morning train conductor.

for sugar. I'm only doing it for sugar. And is it wrong that while I'm doing for sugar, well, it just

0: You're on board the Night Train's theater cruise. 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
1: But first, I had to get the right group.

0: I had my own band called Otis Williams in the Distance. Was me, a fella named Elbridge Bryant that we called Al, James Crawford, and Bernard Plain. But soon it was just me and Al, and I needed to find some other fellas. Lots of folks sang doo-wop on street corners, but not everybody had a good bass. This fella named Melvin Franklin, who went to school with me, though.
1: May I help you?
0: Hi there, ma'am. My name is Otis Williams. I'm coming to start a singing group, and I was wondering if you would give Melvin permission to be in it with me.
1: I don't want Melvin out here running around getting into no mess. I want him to stay in school.
0: Yes, ma'am, but your son is one of the best bass singers I heard around school or anywhere else. I believe we can make great music together.
1: I let Melvin join this group. I'm holding you personally responsible for the outcome, Otis Williams. I want him to stay on the right path. You understand that?
0: I do.
1: Well, then do me a favor. Tell my son he can stop hiding behind that tree. 'Cause I'm saying yes.

Hey, that ends pretty quickly. In February of 2019, a musical opened at Broadway's Imperial Theater. It told the musical story of a vocal group from Detroit's legendary Motown recording label. The vocal group that billed itself as The Temptations, and from that musical, which is titled Ain't Too Proud, The Life and Times of The Temptations, we just heard a two-song medley that helps to explain how the early version of The Temptations got themselves together. We heard Broadway's versions of a pair of mid-50s R&B masterpieces, and The Still of the Night, followed by Speedo. And before that two-song medley, you heard British pop singer Tommy Steele, with a show tune titled Doing It for Sugar, taken from the 1992 Broadway production titled Some Like It Hot. Well, good morning, and welcome to the Night Train Show's early Friday morning theater cruise. It is 4:43 and a half on your Friday morning, and we're on the AM side of your Friday morning, as I'm sure you know by now. And in the director's chair this week, you've got me, Broadway Bill, and I'm here with my hard-working Night Train crew, whose voices you hear throughout the show, mostly in between the show tunes. And this morning, I have my player full of show tunes taken from jukebox musicals. So you're hearing mostly popular songs that were not specifically written for a particular musical or a film, but these songs support the plot and the theme of the musical. And, you know, a little earlier, I played a show tune from the most successful jukebox musical of all time, Mamma Mia. Well, in my player is a four-song medley from the second most successful jukebox musical of all time. Its title, you ask? Jersey Boys. From the original 2005 Broadway production of Jersey Boys, these next four songs date back to the mid-1960s when they were each recorded by the pop rock band The Four Seasons.

0: Back in March of 1993, the rock musical debuted on the Broadway stage of St. James Theater, and the storyline of this new musical was based on the lyrics to the songs from a classic rock opera-type album that was released in 1969 by the British rock band The Who. And this Grammy Hall of Fame rock opera album was titled Tommy, and from the 1993 Broadway stage production titled The Who's Tommy, we just heard I'm Free, and that was preceded by a show tune titled On the Willows, and sung by Steve Reinhardt, and taken from the soundtrack of the 1971 fan favorite Broadway musical production of Godspell. This morning's theme is giving you songs taken from the soundtracks to about two dozen of my favorite jukebox musicals. And once again, a jukebox musical contains songs that were not specifically written for that particular musical. Typically, the songs in a jukebox musical were, at one point in time, popular songs that you would have heard on your favorite radio stations and not necessarily associated with any musical. To support the theme or the plot of the jukebox musical, songs are collected and they form the soundtrack of a jukebox musical. And up next is a song from the soundtrack to the 1992 Broadway musical titled Jelly's Last Jam, which tells the story of the early 20th century American jazz legend, a guy named Jelly Roll Morton. And this is the guy who is generally considered to be the most responsible for bringing jazz to the American public some 100 years ago. And this is a show tune titled Dr. Jazz, which is also the nickname of Jelly Roll Morton.
1: Listen, people, here comes Dr. Jazz. He's got glory all around him. Yes, he

0: Hi folks, I'm Stephen Bendessi, and I'm hosting a new series called Breakfast Central. 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
1: I can do that, Kate. Thank you very much. It is 5:02 on your Friday morning. 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
5: 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The songs are brand new anyway, unless you're, of course, 100 years old or so. As you just heard, WMPG's early Wednesday morning DJ, the Old Fart. He plays vintage blues, country, and jazz. Check him out. My Night Train crew and I, we give that show two big thumbs up. Next Wednesday morning, 5 o'clock, be there. Okay, before that promo, I gave you a three-song medley from the 2013 Broadway production titled Motown, the musical. And we heard three former consecutive number one pop songs on our nation's singles chart by the Jackson 5, all from the year 1970. You heard I Want You Back, followed by ABC, and then The Love You Save. And before that, three-song medley, I gave you a show tune from the original 1969 Broadway production of 1776, a musical that won the coveted Tony Award for Best New Musical of the Year back in 1969. And the musical 1776 is currently being performed on the stage of the Maine State Music Theater, which is located on the Bowdoin College campus in Brunswick, Maine, just a leisurely 30-minute ride north of Portland, up 295. And I got my ticket for next week. Should be a good show, I'm hoping, anyway. Well, good morning, and welcome to the second hour of the Night Train Show's Friday Morning Theater Cruise. It is 5:07 or so. And in the big chair, you've got me, Broadway Bill. And this morning, I have my jukebox full of Broadway show tunes, most of which have been taken from jukebox musicals. We got it all here on WMPG's Early Morning Theater Cruise. And we are radio from the University of Southern Maine. Okay, gang, let's go from that last jukebox musical, Motown the Musical, to this morning's 14th jukebox musical. This Broadway stage production, which ran for only 6 months, debuted on Broadway in 2018, and it told the story of the Go-Go's, an all-female pop rock band from the 1980s Los Angeles music scene. From the Broadway musical titled Head Over Heels, this is Broadway's version of Our Lips Are Sealed, which was the national debut hit single for the Go-Go's back in the summer of 1981.

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1: There's something going on around here. I've been watching and the signals are clear. A nervous laugh when she brushes his skin.

0: Trek. 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I am in your corner, buddy, but you have got to tell this girl what you're really feeling deep down. You may not get another chance, so just go on now. Just open your heart and...
1: Princess.
2: Here we go.
3: Yes, Shrek?
2: Oh, he's gonna tell her.
1: Oh,
2: I can't take this.
1: Well, I was wondering.
2: Okay.
1: I was wondering.
2: Spit it out!
1: Are you gonna eat that?
2: Man, what is wrong with you? You...

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1: You're on board the Night Train's theater cruise. 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
2: Oh, don't you dare.

Our musical spotlight this morning is focused on show tunes taken from jukebox musicals and, in 2019, Broadway's version of the 2001 film titled Moulin Rouge made its debut at the Al Hirschfeld Theater. And Moulin Rouge, the musical, earned 10 Tony Awards, including Best New Musical of the Year. And from Moulin Rouge, the musical, you just heard Shut Up and Raise Your Glass, as sung by current Broadway star Aaron Tveit. And before that, I gave you a show tune titled Make a Move. And that was taken from the original 2008 Broadway production titled Shrek, the Musical. It is 5:17 and a half on your Friday morning. And in 2011, a jukebox musical about the very popular girl group sound of the late 50s and early 60s hit Broadway.

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1: Title, you're the oldest. They have to make a match for you before they can make one for me.
2: And then after her, one for me.
1: So if Yenta brings you a husband...
3: Oh, Yenta, Yenta!
1: Well, somebody has to arrange the matches. Young people can't decide these things for themselves.
2: She might bring someone wonderful.
1: Someone interesting.
2: And well off.
1: And

0: Since when are you interested in a match, Chava? I thought you just had your eye on your books. And you have your eye on the rabbi's son.
1: Why not? We only have one rabbi, and he only has one son. Why shouldn't I want the best?
0: Because you're a girl from a poor family. So whatever Yenta brings, you'll take. Right? Of course, right. I made a match for you. He's handsome, he's young. All right, he's 62, but he's a nice man. A good catch, true.

0: you're on board the Night Train's theater cruise. We are currently on Broadway as we make a stop at the Long Acre Theater.
1: Yes, people everywhere are giving their all for the war effort. And here's a little lady to show you exactly how to do it. Let's give her a special welcome. It's her first time on any stage. Miss Nell

And there's a song that I think has a pretty cool title, Cash for Your Trash. And that's sung by American actress and singer Nell Carter. And that show tune is from the Jukebox musical that made its Broadway stage debut in 1978, a musical titled Ain't Misbehavin', which is also a pretty cool title. And before that, you heard the very well-known show tune Matchmaker, Matchmaker from the 2004 revival of a classic Broadway musical, Fiddler on the Roof. 1964, the vintage on the original production of that very popular musical. And talking about very popular musical, Hello, Dolly, you can witness the greatness of that musical by going to the Algonquin Playhouse in Algonquin, Maine. Hello, Dolly is currently being performed on stage now through July 22. Check it out sometime. Up next is a song that was a dance floor filler back in the summer and fall of 1983 when the New York rock band Talking Heads released a song titled Burning Down the House. From the 2019 musical titled David Byrne, America Utopia, this is Broadway's version of that mid-80s dance floor classic, Burning Down the House.

And there's the song whose original version by Cher sold a million copies back in the summer of 1989. If I Could Turn Back Time was just sung by Broadway superstar Stephanie J. Block in the 2019 Broadway musical titled The Cher Show, of course. Before that, The Night Train time warped you back to 1982. Or the show tune from one of Andrew Lloyd Webber's many musical masterpieces, this one titled Joseph and the Amazing Technicolor Dreamcoat. We heard a show tune titled Pharaoh's Story. Hey, let's take a minute to thank our listeners who get up way too early to make sure the rest of us get what we need in the morning, including those who bake the donuts, those who make the bagels, those who cook a breakfast for us, and all those wait staff people who take care of our personal and often quite wacky breakfast orders. How about our taxi drivers, bus drivers, Uber and Lyft drivers? These are just some of the listeners who deserve a shout-out here in the Night Train Show's early Friday morning theater cruise. You help all of Southern Maine wake up and get a good start on a Friday morning. And my Night Train crew and I, we really appreciate it, especially since you have chosen to jump on board the Night Train with me on an early Friday morning. Okay, let's get back to the show tunes, which are taken from jukebox musicals this morning, most of them anyway. In the fall of 2017, Bruce Springsteen, yes, the boss himself, he hit a stage. The stage is Broadway's Walter Curtis Theater, and the jukebox musical he titled Springsteen on Broadway. And for this one-man concert-type show, the boss revamped a few of his better-known songs and performed them acoustically on guitar, harmonica, and piano for a total of 267 Broadway audiences. Wow. And this concert-type show brought in a total of just over $113 million for Bruce. Wow, that's big time. And if you subscribe to Netflix, you can actually watch this very entertaining, informative, and personal 2.5-hour Broadway show. And from this musical, here is Bruce Springsteen himself with his reworked version of one of his million-selling singles, a song that is now a Rock and Roll Hall of Fame song and also a Grammy Hall of Fame song. This is Broadway's stage version of a 1984 song titled Dancing in the Dark.

When you're hugging in the last row of the balcony with your baby. I like that one. In November of 1921, a new jukebox musical opened at the Garrick Theater in London's West End Theater District. And this musical told the story of one of New York City's many vocal groups, the Drifters, perhaps the most successful R&B vocal group of all time from the late 50s and early 60s. And you just heard the stage version of a song titled Saturday Night at the Movies, originally a top 20 hit single for the Drifters back in late 1964. And before that, you heard a show tune titled With You, taken from the original 2015 Broadway production of Ghost, the musical, which, of course, was inspired by the original 1990 film version of Ghost, which starred Patrick Swayze, Demi Moore, Tony Goldwyn, and Whoopi Goldberg. And in my player right now at 5:52 on your Friday morning is a show tune from a jukebox musical titled Just in Time, a musical that debuted on Broadway just last year. And this musical tells the story of Rock and Roll Hall of Famer Bobby Darin. 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And this is Broadway's version of a million-selling single by Bobby Darin, a song titled Dream Lover.

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0: And there is your TV tune for a Friday morning. In early 2012, a TV show titled Smash debuted on NBC, where it remained for two seasons and 32 episodes. And this TV show was all about putting together a Broadway show titled Smash, of course, which would tell the story of the legendary Marilyn Monroe. And during the first episode of this TV series, we heard one of this TV show's many stars, Catherine McPhee, with her updated version of a true classic, originally sung by Judy Garland in the 1939 film The Wizard of Oz. And we just heard a worthy rendition of Somewhere Over the Rainbow, as I said, by Catherine McPhee. And before your Friday morning TV tune, I gave you a show tune from the 1985 Broadway musical titled Leader of the Pack, which is this morning's final jukebox musical. It's a musical that tells the story of the life and music of Ellie Greenwich, who was one of the many singer-songwriters based in New York City's world-famous Brill Building back in the 1950s and 60s, a building that was nicknamed the Hit Factory during that time frame. And we heard Broadway's version of Leslie Gore's 1965 single titled Maybe I Know. Hey, my producer Ashley is waving at me. Let's see what she wants. What do you want, Ashley?
1: Hey, Bill.
0: Yeah?
1: It's time for WMPG's official station ID.
0: Well, Ashley, I can do that. This is WMPG, of course, and it's 6:03 in the morning, so we need to say hello to the FCC so the night train and WMPG can stay legal for one more hour. So this is WMPG, Gorham, Portland, 90.9 on your FM radio dial, and WMPG can also be found online at WMPG.org and with WMPG's app. Check it out sometime. 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Rumor has it she's on board the night train. And this is from a 2021 musical film that was inspired by the very popular 2016 Broadway musical titled Dear Evan Hansen. And Kathy, as you may remember, current Broadway star Ben Platt plays a title role in the film version of Dear Evan Hansen and also in the Broadway stage version. So here is Ben with his film opening track, Waving Through a Window.
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2: Hooray for Hollywood. 1997.

And there's a song you would have heard while you were watching a film that would go on to win all kinds of awards. In December of 1997, you might have been at your local theater for the debut of the blockbuster film Titanic, starring Leonardo DiCaprio and Kate Winslet. And from that 3.5-hour film, you just heard a song that I consider to be quite moving and somewhat haunting. The song's title is Rose, which, of course, was the name of the character that Kate Winslet played in that film. And with that film track, let's check out a show tune from the current Broadway production of Lost Boys, which earned a total of 4 Tony Awards at last month's Tony Awards ceremony, which was held at New York City's legendary Radio City Music Hall. And from Lost Boys, this is a show tune titled Now Forever, and it's sung by Maria Wuerys. And this was released just 3 weeks ago.

And up next is a second show tune taken from the soundtrack to the current Broadway production titled The Lost Boys. And this is the show tune that closes out Act One of that outstanding Broadway production. The title, you ask? Secret Comes Out.

0: The Secret comes out, taken from the current Broadway musical titled The Lost Boys. And with that, my fellow theater fans, it's time to bring the curtain down on this morning's theater cruise. And in my curtain call, Jukebox is a show tune from a musical that won this year's Tony Award for Best Musical Score. And this musical hit Broadway in 2025 with a most unusual title. Its title was Two Strangers Carry a Cake Across New York. And from this Tony Award-winning musical, you're going to hear from the two stars of that show, Christiane Pitts and Sam Tutty. And they're going to give you a show tune titled New York. And I want to thank you for making the effort to jump on board the night train shows way too early Friday morning theater cruise. And next Friday, Pistol Pete cannot be here, so I will be back in the big chair next Friday at 4 a.m. with the finest in show tunes, film tracks, and, of course, TV tunes, along with all the platter chatter that makes it all matter. And this is just for you.
1: And now it's time to bring down the curtain on today's early morning theater cruise.
2: It's the capital city.

0: USA.
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1: But you've actually been to New York before?
0: Yes. No. But I have seen Home Alone 2 quite a few times, so...
1: You serious?
0: There's pizza for breakfast. There's steam in the air. It's candy, not sweets, and the street

0: New York. Is that Times Square?
1: No, that's Queens.
0: Awesome. She's called the Big Apple. No one knows why. But she's my kind of town and I'm her kind of street smart guy. I'll stroll up the Broadway. I'll order a beer. I'll scream at the Statue of Liberty. Hey, lady, I'm walking here. 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The cinema city I've waited the whole of my life to see. 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

0: the city of angels, it's the city of sin. 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Home, the snow in the city tomorrow to see it come twinkling down. 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And there's love in the air.
1: Okay, we're about to leave the train and then we're gonna be in New York.
0: Yes.
1: You're not gonna freak out?
0: No.

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Hello, good morning, and welcome to Breakfast Central. My name is Stephen Nimendesi, and I will be your host for the 2 hours. And let's get the music going, but first, let's see what's happening with the rest of the programs. At 8:30 will be Bad Cove Morning with Shoshana, followed by Reasonable Music with Jim Penfold. Scientifically Speaking with Bernie will be live at 11:30, followed by Democracy Now! At noon. At 1 o'clock, Signal Boost, and at 2 o'clock, As It Sounds, with a sub. Well, I got more stories on the way, but first, here's Welcome to the DCC, Nothing But Thieves. This is WMPG.

gypsy mentality, gypsy life. It's a special feeling. It's very special. It's very particular. It feels like it's between jazz and classical, you know.

What you just heard was Cry For You by September. And before that, Bezos by Stéphane Pompignac. And before that, Welcome to the DCC by Nothing But Thieves. It was used as an intro for a Euro 2024 coverage on the BBC 2 years ago. And before that, the opening show track, Promises, Promises by the live in Japan version by Burt Bacharach. You're listening to Record Central with me, Steven, alternating with Meryl of Both Sides Now. And our next song is an excerpt from a play, an opera by Philip Glass. It's a play called Akhenaten. And I got Act 1, Scene 1. Let's listen in.

And that was an excerpt from Akhenaten, Act 1, Scene 1, Funeral of Amenhotep III. It was performed at the Met. Definitely the Met. Next, I got something from Bob Fosse, another excerpt called I'm a Brass Band from Sweet Charity, the movie version, to be exact.

Somebody loves me. My heart is beating so fast. All kinds of music is pouring out of me. Somebody loves me.

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1: 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Up next, Sergio Mendez and Brazil 66.

0: All right, I got a special guest coming up right after this message. Hello there, I'm DJ Hertz.
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0: Make sure to tune in to Freaky Friday tonight at 5 with me, as DJ Hertz, and DJ Faulty. Speaking of which, I got a special guest this morning. He's one of our super volunteer, myself included. he's been helping out on Freaky Fridays.
2: That's right.
0: Yep. And his name is George.
2: That's me. I'm here.
0: Well, good morning.
2: Good morning. What do I call you? Do I call you Steven or do I call you DJ Hertz?
0: Just call me Steven this morning.
2: Okay. Yeah, man. How are you doing? I was listening to your show on the way in. It sounded great. The Welcome to the DCC. That was yours, right?
0: Yep.
2: Banger. Absolute banger.
0: Well, what's on your mind lately?
2: Say that again, sorry.
0: What's on your mind lately?
2: What's on my mind lately? Oh, man, that's a big question. Right now, what's on my mind is Freaky Fridays. I'm looking forward, because we're going to be at a new place this evening, Novara Rev. I'm excited to see that. You're going to be DJing at Freaky Fridays tonight for the first time. I'm excited to see that.
0: That is correct.
2: And I guess the heat's on my mind, dude. It's hot.
0: I am aware. Let's hope I don't get the heat exhaustion.
2: No, we'll spray you with water. We'll make sure you don't get overheated.
0: Oh my goodness. Well, what did you think of the last soccer game with the USA and Bosnia?
2: You know, it was good. The red card. I mean, I don't know. I didn't like the red card, especially because it didn't look intentional. It looked like it was like an accident, and so I guess we'll see. From what I understand, he won't be able to play in the next game. So we'll see what happens. Hopefully this isn't like the reason why we lose the next game. But otherwise, it's been awesome seeing how well the USA team is doing this year. It's been really cool.
0: Yep, I'm very impressed.
2: Yeah.
0: However, I do know someone who will want to pray for their downfall soon.
2: Who's that?
0: My dad.
2: Who's your dad rooting for?
0: Belgium,
2: okay. All right, that's fair. But, I mean, once inevitably, when Belgium falls out, he's going to root for USA, right?
0: I don't think so. I expect a, I expect a legendary crash out.
2: Oh, okay. A legendary crash out. Excellent.
0: Yep. Also, so I heard the news that the PlayStation is delisting some movie titles from Studio Canal, and the biggest news story, well, in terms of gaming, is that they're going to soon phase out the physical games.
2: Yeah,
0: as of 2028.
2: Yeah, no more physical discs.
0: Yeah, what's your thought on that?
2: You know, I don't play as many games as I used to. I think this was a topic I was super passionate about in the past. I think in terms of like being able to like own your game, like being able to buy your game and having a disc is super important. But here's the thing, man. Even if you buy these days, even if you get physical media, when you go to install a game on your PlayStation or whatever, it has to download a bunch of stuff from the internet anyway. The disc is like a glorified executable that just installs stuff. So Some people like to collect the discs. I feel for them. I totally do. But, I mean, we haven't had physical games in reality for a while now.
0: Hmm. And what about the repercussions on the like secondhand market? Like, how about the stores like GameStop or the electronics store? Or even how do we handle used games?
2: Yeah, I mean, Yeah, the whole, I mean, that whole market's, I mean, the writing's kind of been on the wall a little bit there for a while, right? I mean, most people I know are buying their games on things like Steam or, you know, like most people aren't even thinking about a secondhand market. I'm surprised GameStop is still like kind of limping along right now. They found a way to like diversify themselves in other areas. But yeah, I don't know. I think that the thing that I'm the most bummed about is like the collector's market. Like there are people who are like really passionate about keeping games and kind of keeping like a historical window of what certain consoles had or what certain games came out and stuff like that. I think that's super interesting, but I think the used game market has already kind of been kind of going down as it is. I don't know. I haven't stepped into GameStop in a long time.
0: Well, kind of unfortunate. Well, that has been George stopping by. I hope we can talk even more throughout the hour soon. But first, here's Thugs with No More Alcohol.

0: Only a magician could hope to equal these two.
1: Well, what you just heard was Better Swing by Freddie Fresh. And before that, No More Alcohol by Thugs from Madness. Oh, I almost forgot. This is WMPG Gorm Portland. And I got a trivia for you. Harry Kane and Guillermo Ochoa play for which national team, respectively? If you know the answer, call 207-780-4909. That's 207-780-4909. You can also chat via Spinatron. So click on the... Go to WMPG.org. Click chat with the DJ/host. Then, let's see. Then, log in with your credentials, and then you can type in the answer. So, again, that's Harry Kane and Guillermo Ochoa plays for which national team, respectively? If you know the answer, that's 207-780-4909. That's 207-780-4909. In the meantime, here is the House of the Rising Sun.

Well, that was The House of the Rising Sun, a Theroni production by a group called Revelation. Well, for the next half hour or so, or next hour, here's a sneak peek of what I'm going to showcase on Freaky Friday. So first up, Life is a Highway.

0: All right. This has been a taste of what I'm going to play on Freaky Fridays. I got another sneak peek at about 8 o'clock soon. So what you heard was Last Train to Trend Central by KLF from Solid State Logic 1. Before that, it was Surfing Bird by The Trashmen. And before that, Life is a Hallway, a cover performed by Rascal Flatt, originally sung by Tom Cochran. Well, we are back with George.
1: Hello, hello.
0: Yep. So the Red Sox. Yeah. How are they doing lately?
1: Awful, man. It's bad. It's real bad. But they just swept the Yankees. From what I heard, they're doing so bad, I'm not even, like, paying attention. But I heard from a friend that they swept the Yankees recently. So I'm not ready to say there's hope, but it's nice to hear that they're winning some games. That's for sure.
0: At least it's on silver lining for the New England community.
1: Yeah, no kidding.
0: Yep. So, it seems that no one called or chat about the answer. So, do you know the answer of these two players?
1: Absolutely. Do I get to share the answer on the air right now?
0: Yes.
1: Okay. Yes. So, Harry Kane plays for the English team, and then Guillermo Ochoa plays for the Mexican team, and they have a game coming. Is that today?
0: Not today. I might check the time later, but yes, you are correct. Harry Kane plays for England, and Guillermo Ochoa plays for Mexico.
1: Yeah.
0: Yep.
1: That's going to be a good game, I think.
0: Yep. I expected some nonsense.
1: Some shenanigans on the field, on the pitch.
0: Some tomfoolery.
1: Well, good. I think that'll make for an exciting game to watch then.
0: Yep, and I hope I get the popcorn ready. All right. Moving on. You have a song you want to play.
1: That's right, yeah.
0: Can you tell us about the song?
1: So it's called Bachata en Fukuoka by Juan Guerra 4.40. I don't know why it's 4.40 on his name, but it's a song. So Juan went to Japan, and he was playing concerts there. He was on tour, and he was surprised at how big his fan base was in Japan and how many people like knew the lyrics to his songs and all these things. So he wrote this song sort of as like a thank you, a celebration of like how much he loves Japan and how surprised he was by his fan base there. So it's kind of it's like a love letter to Japan, Bachata en Fukuoka.
0: Yep. Interesting. Do you know what kind of nationality Juan Luis is?
1: That is a great question. I wish I had the answer, but I don't. I am unprepared. I apologize, Stephen. It won't happen again.
0: That will be fine. Well, here's Bachata en Fukuoka by Juan Luis Guerra.

0: That was Breakfast in America by Supertramp. Now I know where the, I think Travis McCoy got the sample from. And before that, a request from George, Bachata en Fukuoka by Juan Luis Guerra. 4.40 for some reason.
1: I have no idea what the number means at the end.
0: Oh, well. We just found out that the artist is Dominican.
1: Mm-hmm. Yep, from the Dominican Republic.
0: Interesting. And I see on the studio that Shoshana is in the house. So make sure to tune into her show back of morning at 8:30, right after my show. George, do you have anything else coming to mind?
1: Right now, no, nothing. I'm enjoying the show. It's been a good like range of songs. So I'm stoked to be here for your inaugural show, man. Thanks for having me on.
0: It's nice. Well, and it seems that DJ Muppet is shouting us out via Spinatron.
1: What's up, Muppet? Moppet? Moppet or Muppet?
0: Moppet with an O.
1: Moppet. Howdy, Moppet.
0: Howdy. Well. What else? So, did you catch on any of the programs on WMPG?
1: Did I catch any of the programs on WMPG?
0: Yeah, for the past few weeks or so.
1: You know, I tune in kind of sporadically. So, I spend a lot of time... I'm trying to learn Spanish right now. I've been studying for like a few years. So, I listen to a lot of Spanish music. So, a couple shows that I always catch... Or that I try to always catch is A La Vista or Our Latin Thing, and then Latinos by Rosita. So those are two shows I try to always make. But otherwise, it's like whenever my car, I like flip it on, and I see what's going on. Sometimes somebody's playing something that I'm like, this isn't for this particular drive, for this particular moment. This isn't for me. But other times, man, I get blown away by some of the stuff. I'm constantly surprised by. How this station like extends my music catalog.
0: I see. Yep. I heard that Latinos is good.
1: It's super good, yeah.
0: Yep. Hosted by a legend of the station.
1: Yeah, and she was doing Freaky Fridays last Friday. Our last one at Bayside Bowl.
0: Yeah, that's correct.
1: Yeah, that was a good show.
0: Alongside DJ Ice.
1: That's right, DJ Ice, another legend.
0: Yep. With a long history with reggae and Caribbean flavors.
1: You know, so when I lived in Salt Lake City before here, and there was another reggae show on KRCL, the local station there. I'm blanking on the name right now. But that was the one thing I missed a bunch when I first moved to Maine. And so, yeah, finding DJ Ice's show here, it was honestly my entry point into WMPG. When I heard that show at that time, I was like, oh, like I found another station. And from there, I kind of expanded my listening to across the schedule. Wait, Steven, I wanna hear about how we met.
0: Oh, good question. I almost forgot about that. Well, from what I remember, we both crossed paths on the music department.
1: Yeah, we started volunteering on the same day.
0: Yeah, I'm very surprised.
1: Yeah, I was getting a tour because I was getting ready to help with the website, and you were downstairs like helping catalog CDs.
0: Yep, specifically rock music and jazz music.
1: Yeah, and I feel like every time I was at the station, you were at the station. And now, every time I'm at Freaky Fridays, you're at Freaky Fridays. So, like, I've run into you like almost every time I'm at WMPG. It's pretty awesome.
0: Yeah, very coincidental. All right. Well, I got one last word coming up with George, but first, our next track hails from Scotland, whose national football team has been eliminated by Mexico and Brazil in the group stages. So here's the Proclaimers, I'm Gonna Be, parentheses 500 miles.

0: Well, Voyager the Third was I'm Gonna Be 500 Miles, parentheses, by The Proclaimers. Well, I hope or hope not that Kenny Mack is hearing this. I hope. Well, the weather is coming up next. But before that... Quick question for you, George.
1: Mm-hmm.
0: Who will be spinning some Exotica set list in July on Freaky Fridays?
1: Some Exotica? Ooh.
0: Yep. I got you a hint.
1: Okay.
0: One of them hosts a Saturday morning show, and the other is the former 6:30 Friday show.
1: Ooh. I don't know, Stephen.
0: Just take a guess.
1: Exotica. I'm going to say Jake from Next Door.
0: That's one.
1: Oh, okay. And perhaps Spicy Chili Girl?
0: No, it's Dan K from the Renaissance Cram Generator.
1: Oh, my gosh. I should have gotten that. They're playing on the same night. We're grouping the Exotica.
0: Yep, July 24th.
1: That'll be a good show. Kind of a so in Salt Lake City, July 24th is called Pioneer Day.
0: Oh.
1: Or sorry, not in Salt Lake City, but Utah. And it's a bigger celebration than July 4th.
0: Interesting.
1: Yeah.
0: Can you elaborate?
1: Yeah, so it's Pioneer Day. It's a day to celebrate when the LDS pioneers first came to Utah and settled it. So it's kind of their Pioneer Day. It's like an LDS. Oh, sorry, it's their like Independence Day. And so July 4th is a big celebration there. Don't get me wrong, but July 24th, even bigger. But there is a subculture of people who, you know, aren't LDS and so don't necessarily want to celebrate Pioneer Day. So for them, they celebrate Pie and Beer Day. So it's a great day. 24th of July is an awesome day in Utah, whether you're celebrating Pioneer Day or Pie and Beer Day. I say celebrate both. Why not?
0: Interesting. That's a neat information. All right. And now it is time for the weather.

0: All right, so today it's going to be mostly sunny, hot with highs in the mid-90s, west winds 10 to 15 miles per hour, with a heat index of up to 104. Tonight it will be mostly clear in the evening, then partly cloudy with scattered showers, with isolated thunderstorms after midnight, humid with lows around 70, west winds becoming light and variable, a chance of rain 30%, as well as a heat index value in the upper 90s in the early evening. But tomorrow, I hear word that things are going to finally start cooling down. So just power through. You know, stay close to the fan, stay close to the AC, drink lots of water. We're almost at the end of this stretch of heat. And then Independence Day, well, mostly sunny, warm with highs in the upper 80s, west winds around 10 miles per hour. And then the rest of the weekend, we're going to finally get some lows in the mid-60s, highs in the mid-80s. And then next week, I think things are going to get back to normal. We're going to start seeing a typical temperature for May, for Maine summers. So, yeah.
1: Very typical.
0: This is the hottest I've experienced it here, personally.
1: Can you tell me what's going on Saturday night and Sunday?
0: Saturday night, partly cloudy. Lows in the upper 60s. Sorry, was that? You said Sunday night, right?
1: Saturday night.
0: Okay, I just gave you Sunday night. Saturday night, mostly clear, lows in the mid-60s, northwest winds around 10 miles per hour in the evening, becoming light and variable. Sunday, mostly sunny, highs in the mid-80s, light and variable winds, becoming west around 10 miles per hour in the afternoon. And then Sunday night, partly cloudy, lows in the lower 60s. Lower 60s.
1: Very low 60s.
0: That'll be nice.
1: Yep, and that has been the weather, read by our George. I don't know your last name.
0: Shank.
1: George Shank.
0: Yeah.
1: All right, then can you tell us the next song I'm pulling up?
0: I can. It's Batucada. Batucada by
1: No, not that one. The
0: We Are Family
1: by Sister Sledge.
0: Sister Sledge.
1: This is Breakfast Central.

0: Well, that was a High Energy by Evelyn Thomas. And I'm pretty sure that Danella is going to put this in a playlist. A Pride playlist. And before that, We Are Family by Sister Sledge. Which, fun fact, was played on the Z100 well after its release in the late 70s. Alright, so if you're wondering about the radio stations playing some old songs on a top 40 format, this is not new. Alright, well, George, you have another trivia for us?
1: I do, yeah. Okay, so on the 30th, Mexico defeated Ecuador for its first World Cup knockout win since what year? This was like this match was a big deal for Mexico because they haven't had a knockout win for a while now. So what year was their last knockout win in the World Cup?
0: That is a great question. I'll hold my answer. So if you know the answer that George is saying, call 207-780-4909. That's 207-780-4909. You can also chat on the Spinatron, so go to WNPG.org. Chat with the DJ. Click on the chat with the DJ /host. Log into Spinatron and type in the answer. So what was the last knockout win from Mexico? Is the question. And if you know the answer, that's 207-780-4909. In the meantime, here's Oye Mi Amor by Mana.

0: All right, that was El Gato y Yo by Amanda Miguel. And before that, Oye Mi Amor by Mana. Latino Two Punch. And what was the question again, George?
1: So, Mexico defeated Ecuador on the 30th for their first World Cup knockout win since what year?
0: I'm going to guess 1986.
1: You are correct, and I'm stunned. I'm stunned that you were able to, you thought about it for like a minute, less than a minute, and then, yeah, that's incredible ball knowledge.
0: Yeah, that is the one that was just a happenstance.
1: Right.
0: It was a wild guess.
1: Because that was the one that was hosted last in Mexico, right?
0: Yeah, that's correct.
1: Let's see. That's a good clue. Like I wouldn't have guessed to reach for that as like a possible indicator. But yeah, 1986. They haven't won. They haven't had a knockout win since then. So they've been in this drought. And so Mexico was like after this last win, they were celebrating like crazy. There's this slogan that's going around ECC, which like loosely translates to like if and if yes, because there's all these questions like, what if Mexico wins? You know, what if they win this game? What if they go all the way? And like the response is ECC, like and if yes, and it's cool. Like the hype around Mexico, how well they're doing in the World Cup, the excitement of the country, like having the games here in Mexico as well as here in the United States and Canada. It's been a fun World Cup to watch for sure.
0: Yeah, pretty fun. And I heard this might be the last that we play at the Azteca. Is that correct?
1: I don't know. Is that the one with the incredible view of that mountain?
0: I presume the one with the altitude.
1: Okay, yeah. Yeah, that's a beautiful, beautiful stadium. I don't know if it's the last one, but yeah, that's an amazing stadium.
0: Yep. Well, if they do one against the England, it might be historic.
1: Yeah?
0: I hope it will be historic.
1: Yeah, yeah.
0: Either that or the impending bloodbath.
1: Yeah, that could be a legendary crash out in its own right.
0: Yep. And I'll be dead no matter what.
1: Mm-hmm. Absolutely.
0: All right. Well, I got the final word from George Shanks. Right after a word, two words, one from Nate Krenkel and a clink.

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2: 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For more information, check them out on Facebook or Instagram at Friends for Patient Park. And speaking of which, there's also a Western Promenade happening at the Western Promenade Park. And on July 8th, the Macrotones will be performing. So if you're into funk and soul music, they're going to perform at 7:30 July 8th. So July 8th at 7:30 as part of a one-hour sunset concert. Well, I got to thank George Shanks for stopping by in our studio.
3: Yeah, thank you, Stephen.
2: Oh, sorry.
4: Yeah, thank you, Stephen. Thank you for having me, man.
2: Yep. Do you have any final words?
4: Yeah, man. Well, we're going to be at Novari Res tonight from 5 to 7, broadcasting live. You'll be DJing. It's going to be a good time. Freaky Friday is an awesome way to meet other DJs, meet the staff, just meet the WMPG community. So come out tonight. Come see the man behind the voice.
2: Yay. Well, if you're interested in stopping by at Novara Res, it's happening at 5 p.m. to 7 p.m. So if you want to come see DJ Hertz, me, and DJ Faulty, the other George, come stop by. And George here, will also be at Freaky Fridays.
4: Yeah, I'll just be hanging out. Nothing crazy.
2: Yeah. Let's hope we don't have any heat exhaustions throughout the set.
4: I told you, man, we're going to be spraying you guys with water. We'll keep you cool. Don't worry.
2: Oh, my goodness. Let's just hope there is some AC nearby. We're not the Europeans. All right. Speaking of which, Shoshana is in the house, so she might speak or talk about her show coming up next soon. So I'd like to thank George. I might see him later in the evening. So in the meantime, here's a love at first sight, Kelly Minogue, as part of another sneak peek at Freaky Fridays. This is Breakfast Central.

0: All right, that was Love at First Sight by Kylie Minogue. I got Shoshana in the studio in the house.
1: Hi there. So exciting to be on your show for your first show, and I'm about to do my first show. So a big morning for WMPG.
0: Certainly a big morning. Can you tell us about Back Cove Morning?
1: You bet. I've had this show in mind for several years, actually. It's going to be mostly folk, country, acoustic music, and some local features and information about local events.
0: Interesting. Speaking of local events, is there a specific event coming up?
1: Well, today's show, I'm not going to highlight an event. My focus today is a lot of songs about immigrants, in part because of the celebration of the country's 250th anniversary. And also a set of music by a Maine singer-songwriter, Dave Mallett. So that's my two focus, what I'm going to focus on today.
0: Interesting. All right.
1: But I'm looking forward to hearing you tonight. I'm going to be at Novari Res and with a bunch of my friends, and we're all excited about that.
0: Yep, certainly exciting. All right. We might have done one or two trivia during the show. So, do you know Harry Kane and Guillermo Ochoa play for which national team, respectively?
1: Are you asking me that question?
0: Yes.
1: Oh, boy. Oh, boy. I actually have watched some of the World Cup, but I know very little about soccer. Harry Kane plays for either England or the United States. I'm going to say England.
0: That is one. That is correct.
1: What's the other person?
0: Guillermo Ochoa.
1: I'm going to say France.
0: No, it's Mexico.
1: Mexico. Sorry about that.
0: Mexico.
1: Yeah.
0: Harry Kane and Guillermo Ochoa played for England and Mexico, respectively.
1: Okay, yeah. I watched the amazing game between Portugal and

0: Congo, DRC, and I had the great fortune of watching it surrounded by Congolese people. And oh my goodness, that was so exciting.
1: Oh, that was a match that I missed because I was subbing.
0: Well, I'll tell you, I think the screams in the room after Congo tied were at least heard in Westbrook, if not at the New Hampshire border.
1: That is interesting. Well, thank you, Shoshana, for stopping by, and tune in to Back of Morning coming up next. And speaking of which, this has been Breakfast Central with me, Stephen. Tune in to Both Sides Now with Meryl next week. And in the week after that, I will be interviewing Tom Bell for an upcoming documentary. So this has been the WMPG Radio AM production. Here is a Swing 54321 by Capsule.

Good morning. You are listening to the very first edition of Back Cove Morning. I am DJ Shoshana, and I am delighted to be with you this morning. I'm going to play mostly folk and other acoustic music on this show, along with featuring some local interviews and other events. Bashville Bob and his show, Open Question, are taking a break this summer, so stay tuned for more information

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3: Well, I plan to be at Freaky Fridays, and I hope you do too. All right. Well, as I mentioned, this is the very first edition of Back Cove Morning. And today I'm going to begin with a set of music about immigrants. I do so for two reasons. First is to pay homage to the career that I just retired from as an ESL teacher to immigrant adults at Portland Adult Education. But also because the theme of immigration seems particularly relevant this weekend as we celebrate our country's 250th anniversary. We are, of course, a country of immigrants. A very small number of us are native people, but everybody else is an immigrant. So we're going to hear songs about the experience of being an immigrant, songs about what being an immigrant teaches us about America, and songs about how our country treats immigrants. And we'll also hear one of my favorite songs about the quirks of the English language. Let's begin with Steve Earle's song, City of Immigrants.

0: He asks you to leave your father and mother and join him in that frozen wasteland and marry him there?
1: No, Papa. He did not ask me to go. I want to go.
0: Oddly.

0: Let me tell you what we've been hearing. We are listening to a set of songs about immigrants as part of the first edition of Back Cove Morning. We started with City of Immigrants by Steve Earle, then Somewhere in America by Eric Bogle. That was followed by Emigrant Eyes by Dolores Keen, and then Mary Black's Ellis Island. That was followed by Lost Little Children, sung by Robin and Linda Williams, and we ended with Far From the Home from the musical Fiddler on the Roof. I realized as I was playing those songs that almost all of them were about the experience of Irish immigrants, with the exception of the last song. We have several more songs about immigrants and immigration coming up, but first, some messages.
1: What is Jewish music? There are many answers to that question. Tune in to WMPG from 6:30 to 8:30 on Sunday mornings to explore some of the possibilities. Our show, the Sunday Simcha, is a joyous celebration of Jewish music, just like the name says. So join our rotating cast of DJs, Ben Naftali, Hillel, and me, Barbara, and enjoy. Again, that's Sunday Simcha at 6:30 to 8:30 every Sunday. It's worth getting up for.
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2: 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I'm DRB, and I've been spinning eclectic mixes since the turn of the century. 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
0: I am now going to offer you the opportunity to win some tickets. We have a pair of tickets to the show by Magoo and Sneaky Miles at the Portland House of Music on Thursday, July 10 at 8 p.m. Magoo is a progressive bluegrass quartet from Denver, Colorado, redefining the boundaries of modern bluegrass with fearless creativity and world-class musicianship. Known for their dynamic live performances, the band delivers a powerful blend of intricate arrangements, tight three-part harmonies, and extended improvisations that bring new life to the genre. Sneaky Miles is an indie folk group that has quickly become a local powerhouse in the New Hampshire Seacoast music scene. They have expanded their live sound by teaming up with additional members on drums, bass, and pedal steel. The result is a high-energy performance and a sound that feels bigger than the sum of its parts, blending heartfelt storytelling with driving folk rock arrangements. Doors open at 7, the show is at 8, again the date is July 10, and you can win a free pair of tickets by calling in a few moments 780-4909. 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I hope you will call in. 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
0: 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My name is Shoshana, and I am delighted to be with you this morning as part of the very first edition of Back Cove Morning. We are in the middle of a set of music about immigrants and immigration. Next up is Sail Away by Randy Newman.

not like the brazen giant of Greek fame, with conquering limbs astride from land to land. Here at our sea-washed sunset gates shall stand a mighty woman with a torch, whose flame is the imprisoned lightning, and her name, Mother of Exiles. From her beacon hand glows worldwide welcome. Her mild eyes command the air-bridged harbor that Twin Cities frame. Keep, ancient lands, your storied pomp, cries she with silent lips. Give me your tired, your poor, your huddled masses yearning to breathe free, the wretched refuse of your teeming shore. Send these, the homeless, tempest-tossed, to me. I lift my light beside the golden door. Emma Lazarus.

Well, what a song. That is The Third Way by John McCutcheon, a brilliant, brilliant songwriter. Before that, we heard Crossing the Border by Cy Khan, a song about his grandfather. And we also heard the poem The New Colossus by Emma Lazarus, of course, the poem that is on the Statue of Liberty in New York Harbor. And we heard Immigrants by Martin Kerr. Raise Your Hand If You're Not an Immigrant by Crow's Pasture. We began that set with Sail Away by Randy Newman. Well, I'm sure you've figured out by now this is a set of music about immigrants on Back Cove Morning. And I just wanted to add a couple of things as we bring this part of the show to a close. If you are able to get to Portland or you live in Portland, I encourage you to walk the streets that immigrants walked in our city. There are some wonderful and easy ways to do that. There's, of course, an African American history trail throughout Portland with beautiful markers made by Daniel Minter. And you'll find those, I'm sure you can find a list of them online, but you can follow that trail through a lot of downtown Portland. There's also an immigrant history trail that you can find out about by going to the, an Irish history trail by going to the Irish Heritage Center's website. In addition, there's a fairly new Jewish immigrant trail. And there are also many places in Portland where you can see both the history and the current life of Italian immigrants, including several places in the India Street neighborhood, McCucci's Market, Amato's, and St. Peter's Church. I also wanted to just add this. If you are, as we celebrate or observe our country's 250th anniversary, I have found it really inspiring and helpful, really, as an American, to go to naturalization ceremonies. I've been fortunate to have some of my ESL students become citizens during the time I've been teaching them, and I've gone to their ceremonies. And it is such a moving event, always, no matter where it takes place, whether it's at the little office by the Jetport out in South Portland, or it's in a school. Wherever it takes place, it's always moving to see people who have worked so hard and given up so much to come to our country and become citizens. And I can't even talk about it without crying. So anyway, I encourage you to do that. Okay, we're going to end this set with a favorite song of mine, especially as an ESL teacher. And

0: English is the most widely used language in all history. One out of every seven human beings can speak it. Half the world's books, three quarters of the mail, are in English. It has the largest vocabulary, like 2 million words, and a noble body of literature. But face it, English is crazy. Just a few examples. There's no egg in eggplant, no pine or apple in pineapple, no ham in hamburg. A writer writes, but do fingers fing? Do grocers gross? If the plural of tooth is teeth, shouldn't the plural of booth be beef? We have one goose, two geese, why not one moose, two meese? We have one index, two indices, should we have one Kleenex, two Kleenices? English is crazy. English is crazy. If a teacher taught, why isn't it true that a preacher prot? If a vegetarian eats vegetables, what does a humanitarian eat? If you wrote a letter, perhaps you also boat your tongue. In what other language can you drive on a parkway and park in a driveway? Play at a recital and recite at a play. Have noses that run and feet that smell. English is crazy. Try it again. English is crazy. How come a slim chance and a fat chance are the same? Whereas a wise man and a wise guy are opposites. Overlook and oversee are opposites, but quite a lot and quite a few are the same. How come the weather can be hot as hell one day and cold as hell the next? How come your house can burn down while it's burning up? How come you fill out a form while you're filling it in? English is crazy. Well, English was invented by people, not computers, and it reflects the creativity of the human race, which, of course, is not a race at all. So when the lights are out, they're invisible. But when the stars are out, they're visible. When I wind up my watch, I start it. But when I wind up this rap, I end it. English is crazy.
1: 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This is Back Cove Morning, and I am your host, Shoshana. So happy to be with you this morning. We're going to hear a couple of promos, and then we will move on to the next part of our show.
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1: Portland Drawing Survey is a magazine that compiles drawings from people living in Maine. 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In the last half hour of our show today, I'm going to be playing music by Dave Mallett, a beloved Maine singer-songwriter who died in 2024. Before I start doing so, I just have to give a shout-out to our governor, Janet Mills, because I have her to thank for falling in love with Dave Mallett's music. Honestly, I knew only of his most famous song, the Garden Song, Inch by Inch, which I heard way too often. And I heard not only the regular garden song, but the one about how bad things are going in your garden. I heard that song all the time. And I was sick of them. So I just kind of discounted him as a musician, which was crazy. But that all changed at Janet Mills' inauguration as governor in 2019. I was in the audience that day at the Augusta Civic Center, and Dave Mallett played his song Celebration, which I'm going to play for you shortly, and I was blown away by it. Ever since then, I've gone on my way to listen to his music, and I'm just amazed at how many of his songs I absolutely love. So I hope you do as well. Here we go.

Wasn't that lovely? That was Kathy Mattea singing Dave Mallett's song, Summer of My Dreams, preceded by Dave's song, Celebration, and before that, Greening Up. I want to tell you a little bit about Dave Mallett's life. His musical career was began when he was 11, and he sang in a folk duo with his older brother, Neil. They had their own TV show in the 60s for a few seasons, where they performed popular radio hits and recorded a few 45s. He studied acting at the University of Maine, and during that time heard the music of singer-songwriters such as Gordon Lightfoot and Bob Dylan. And so he decided to try his hand at writing songs. He began to perform solo and eventually expanded with his original tunes until he was singing all of his own material by age 26. A turning point in his career came in 1975 when he discovered that Noel Paul Stuckey of Peter, Paul and Mary had moved to Blue Hill, Maine, and was opening a recording studio there. Stuckey helped Mallett record Garden Song, and or maybe not record it, sorry, bring it to the attention of Pete Seeger, who included it on his 1979 album, Circles and Seasons. After that, it was recorded by John Denver, who made a huge hit out of it. And then since then, it's been recorded by hundreds of many people worldwide. Dave Mallett toured the folk circuit for 10 years, and then in the late 80s, he moved to Nashville, where he continued to record and write. And his songs have been also covered by many other artists, including Emmylou Harris, Alison Krauss, and of course, as we just heard, Kathy Mattea. He's released 9 CDs on his own North Road label. In 2014, the University of Maine gave Mallett an honorary doctorate in recognition of his contribution to the state's cultural heritage. And as I say, sadly, he passed on in 2024, but his children continue to perform in Maine. They perform their own songs as well as some of his. So be looking for the Mallett family. Okay, we have a couple more of his songs to hear. Next up is Turn It Over to Love.

I grew up on a little farm up in Maine, and when I was a kid, everybody had cows and horses, and in the summertime, they all got together and helped each other do the haying. And when I started writing songs a few years later, I didn't think anyone had ever written a song about haying, so this is one.

We just heard "I Hate to See This Town Go Down" by Dave Mallet, and that was preceded by Haying Song and "Turn It Over to Love," also by Dave Mallet. That brings to an end the Dave Mallet set. And my name is Shoshana. I've been so much enjoying being with you today on the first edition of Back Cove Morning. I hope you'll stay tuned to WMPG. Reasonable Music with the incomparable Jim Pinfold is up next. And I'm going to go out as I came in with a song by the Waylon Jennies. This is "Light of a Clear Morning."

Good morning, good morning, good morning. It's 10:04 and 44 seconds, and you're listening to WMPG, Gorham, Portland. It's radio from the University of Southern Maine. My name's Jim. Following Shoshona this week, here at WMPG, it's radio from the University of Southern Maine. 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Number here in the studio is 207-780-4909, 207-780-4909. Chris Thiel and Brad Muldow doing a cover tune of Elliott Smith's Independence Day from an album of duets that the Mando and piano player did, I don't know, I want to say it's 7 or 8 years ago, but I'm pulling that out of my hat. It's going to be an American music show today. There'll be smarm, there'll be irony, and cheap shots galore, but it'll all be in the music. I'm hoping that my own toniness will be toned down today. We'll start out with a long piece from Charlie Hayden and the Liberation Music Orchestra, an arrangement, I think, by Carla Bley of America the Beautiful. I'll check that. And that'll move into Joni Mitchell and Max Roach with his then-wife, Abby Lincoln. That'll be the first set. It's a long one. And then we have all kinds of other goodies lined up, so I hope you stay tuned. Again, the number here in the studio is 780-4909, and we will chat as the morning goes on. This is Charlie Hayden.

How great is that? Max Roach from the album We Insist with his then-wife Abby Lincoln on vocals. Booker Little did that great opening trumpet solo, and Julian Priester was the great trombone solo in the middle of that. Joni Mitchell before that, Night Ride Home, from an album of the same title. That album was like her 13th album. It only sold, well, only, but it sold about 250,000 copies. But compare that to Court and Sparks' 2 million copies, and you can see the trajectory of Joni Mitchell's career for a while there. But now she is a goddess among all the gods. Started off with Charlie Hayden's Liberation Music Orchestra doing an arrangement of America the Beautiful that included a medley of Samuel Ward's America the Beautiful, then Gary McFarlane's America the Beautiful, followed by Lift Every Voice and Sing by James Johnson and his brother J. Rosamond Johnson. And then towards the end, we heard parts of Ornette Coleman's Skies of America. It's an all-Americana show today, American America. It's smarmy, it has irony, it has cheap shots galore, and I hope you enjoy it. My name's Jim. The name of the program is Reasonable Music, as it is every Friday from 10 to 11:30. I'm followed by Scientifically Speaking, which goes till noon, and then it's Democracy Now, Monday through Friday here at WMPG. 780-4909 is the number. Let's not talk too much. Let's get on with the music. Oh, let's cover a little bit. WMPG is on the air thanks to support from the Portland Food Co-op, Portland's only 100% community-owned and democratically governed grocery store. 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Also, the Bayside Neighborhood Association presents the BPM Traditional Drum Festival on the Bayside Trail on Saturday, August 1st, from 3 to 6. The festival will highlight the area's diverse ethnic history and strong immigrant community, as well as its rich musical culture and commitment to creative arts. 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One of my favorite songs, if you've listened to Reasonable Music before, you might have caught it. This is a song by Dave Alvin called 4th of July. Hope you're enjoying it so far.

I do not believe that I should devote an hour or a day of my time to any personal partisan causes or to any duties other than the awesome duties of this office, the presidency of your country. Accordingly, I shall not seek and I will not accept the nomination of my party for another term as your president.

0: Senator Rubio, 3 weeks ago, you said, quote, "I don't do the personal attacks, primarily because it's not who I am, because I think it's beneath the office that I'm seeking, but also because I don't want to embarrass my kids." But in the past week, you've mocked Mr. Trump's tan. You've made fun of his spelling. You called him a con artist. You suggested he wet himself backstage at the last debate, along with other vulgar jokes and jabs. So what happened?
1: Yeah, you know, Brett, let me say something. This campaign for the last year, Donald Trump has basically mocked everybody with personal attacks. He's done so to people that are sitting on the stage today. He's done so about people that are disabled. He's done it about every other candidate in this race. So if there's anyone who's ever deserved to be attacked that way, it's been Donald Trump.

0: the American people are enormously wealthy. You know that? Who owns all of those trees in the national forest? This is not a rhetorical question. We do. Who owns all of that offshore oil you read about in the newspaper, huh? We do. Who owns all of those minerals under the federal lands? We do. It's public property, you know. But we elect people to go to Washington. Who are those assholes? What have we gotten ourselves into now? They go to Washington, they lease off what we own, public property, to private companies to sell us back our own stuff for the sake of a greasy buck. That's dumb.
1: We shall overcome. Deep in my heart, I do believe we shall overcome. Though I join hands so often with students and others behind jail bars singing it, we shall overcome. Sometimes we've had tears in our eyes when we joined together to sing it, but we still decided to sing it. We shall overcome. No, before this victory is won, some will have to get thrown in jail some more, but we shall overcome. Don't worry about us. Before the victory is won, some of us will lose jobs, but we shall overcome. Before the victory is won, even some will have to face physical death. Physical death is the price that some must pay. To free their children from a permanent psychological death, then nothing shall be more redemptive. We shall overcome. Before the victory is won, some will be misunderstood and called bad names and dismissed as rabble-rousers and agitators. But we shall overcome. And I'll tell you why. We shall overcome because the arc of the moral universe is long, but it bends toward justice. We shall overcome because Carlyle is right. No lie can live forever. We shall overcome because William Cullen Bryant is right. Truth crushed to earth will rise again. We shall overcome because James Russell Lowell is right. Truth forever on the scaffold, wrong forever on the throne. Yet that scaffold sways the future. Behind the dim unknown standeth God within the shadow, keeping watch above his own. We shall overcome because the Bible is right. You shall reap what you sow. We shall overcome. Deep in my heart, I do believe we shall overcome. And with this faith, we will go out and adjourn the councils of despair and bring new light into the dark chambers of pessimism. And we will be able to rise from the fatigue of despair to the buoyancy of hope. And this will be a great America. We will be the participants in making it so. And so as I leave you this evening, I say, walk together, children. Don't you get weary. There's a great camp meeting in the corner.

And then there's that. It's 11 o'clock, and you're listening to WMPG, Gorham, Portland. It's radio from the University of Southern Maine, found all over the world at WMPG.org, and found here locally at 90.9 on your FM dial. 780-4909 is the number here in the studio. Sorry for those who tried to call a little earlier. We were having a little tech glitch on my end, so I was trying to work that out with the station's director, Jim Rand, who, thank God he called me. It all worked out in the end. Started off that set with Dave Alvin, one of my favorite songs, also done by X at one point when he was in that band, 4th of July. After that, we heard from LBJ. Steve Earle did the classic tune about small town Texas called Someday Drive-By Truckers. Did a song about a man returning from war, Mama Bake a Pie. Marco Rubio talking about our President Donald Trump. Pat Boone did that version of I'm Proud to Be an American. Rufus Wainwright right after that, Going to a Town in Utah. Phillips did the monologue from his album The Past Didn't Go Anywhere. Then Martin Luther King from 1966, June of 1966. Just about, God, let me run that by, 40, 50. 60 years ago, 2 weeks ago, 6/17/66. Freedom Singers after that, We Shall Overcome. That was actually released as a single, believe it or not, back in 1963. That's brought us all up to speed. Let us continue now with more music. If there's something, well, I would say if there's something you'd like to hear, but it's all pulled together as tightly as I can this morning, which is why I'm speaking a little bit quickly. Mostly sunny today, highs in the mid-90s, west winds 10 to 15 miles an hour, mostly clear tonight, then partly cloudy with a chance of scattered showers and isolated thunderstorms after midnight. Tomorrow, mostly sunny once again, that's July 4th, warm with highs in the upper 80s. Saturday night, mostly clear. That's good for fireworks. That's bad for my little pooch. Sunday, mostly sunny. Highs in the mid-80s. And Sunday night, partly cloudy. It'll cool down to the 60s. Everything returns to normal temperature-wise next week when we get back into the 70s and very low 80s. As I said, I hope you enjoyed the show. Do stay tuned for Democracy Now! At noon, but between now and noon, we have Scientifically Speaking, as we do every Friday at 11:30. My name's Jim, and 780-4909 is the number here in the studio. We've covered it all. Let's get back to music. This is Modesky, Martin, and Woods, along with John Scofield.

only now that I've come to understand that there are no enemies or strangers. Just a strange world.

We got an issue in America. Too many good docs are getting out of business. Too many OBGYNs aren't able to practice their love with women.

Ah, the schlocky instrumental break. Che and the Americans behind us. Started off with Modesky, Schofield, Martin and Wood. Hedwig and Angry Inch. Bob Dylan with God on Our Side. Ry Cooter with Bill Pullman did the spoken word. Nick Cave and Warren Ellis did the soundtracky thing. Iris DeMent, Wasteland of the Free. George W. Bush, Che and the Americans. And we'll finish off with Lana Del Rey. Sorry about that. Do stay tuned for Scientifically Speaking. It's been fun this morning on Reasonable Music. I hope you enjoyed it as much as I did. Here's Lana Del Rey.

0: everyone. This is Scientifically Speaking. Hello, Bernie and his guests.
1: Yes, hello, Helen. This is Bernie Rhyme, your host for Scientifically Speaking. So today we have a special guest, John Haley, who runs the Southward Planetarium. I think he's been doing that for about 2 years. And Jeff Kirshner is also going to join us again. He was here last week also, and he'll have some questions for John. Yes, so, okay, so as usual, I'll start with a little WhatsApp report as to what's going on in the sky. This is Friday, July 3rd. The 4th of July, of course, the big 250th and everything, that's tomorrow. So hopefully everyone will enjoy that. At least we're lucky to even be able to have fireworks because there's so many fires and things out west. And other places, they're restricting the fireworks. So you can't even do that. So it may be hot, but it's not that bad here otherwise. Okay, so let me see. So we had a full moon on Monday, June 29th. So hopefully everyone saw that, because that was not only the first full moon of summer, it was a very special full moon. It hit the most southeasterly point of rising that it will until the year 2043, and it also took the lowest path through the sky. So the last time it did that was 2006, which everyone remembers probably. That's the year Pluto got demoted. I probably shouldn't say demoted. It was reclassified, which is fine. It's still an amazing place, and it may or may not be a planet in the future. But, yeah, so that's a long time. So that was almost a 40-year period there. So it was a very special full moon. I watched it come up, got some great pictures, shared it with my astronomy club websites and some individuals. Actually, Sarah Chang, our former co-host here, she got some nice pictures of it from the Eastern Prom that particular day. So just beware. It was a kind of a special moon, and of course it was a nice orange color, and it was humid, and it had all the inversions, so it was shaped really strange shapes and stuff as it was coming up out of the ocean. So very special full moon. All right, so now we have a waning gibbous. We're a few days after that. It'll be last quarter on Tuesday, July 7th. So in that phase, it probably comes up roughly an hour later every night, so probably comes up around midnight tonight or something. And planets still pretty much the same. Venus is nice and high. Jupiter's getting lower. We're going to lose it actually by the end of July. So we can still see Jupiter low in the sky for about another month, and then it'll become a morning planet a couple months later. But we still see, you can see Venus. That's still getting higher. And then Saturn's coming up earlier. It's coming up before midnight now. And then Mars probably comes up around 3 and a 4 in the morning. So that's basically it for that. There's no actual meteor showers, but there's some good ones. The summer is approaching when you have a couple of showers that overlap. The Perseids actually start about the middle of July, and then we have the Southern Delta Aquarius at the end of July, and a couple of minor ones thrown in there. So summer generally is a good time for meteors. All right, so that's basically what's going on there. So we'll start in with John Haley. So you were on a couple years ago, I think, pretty much when you first started here.
2: Yeah.
1: And you want to talk about some of the new things the planetarium offers and all kinds of other things. We have a really nice resource here at the Southward Planetarium. I just brought a friend of mine there the other day to see a nice show, Molecularium. So more like a kid show, but it was a good show. She really enjoyed how well it was done. So, yeah, so go ahead, John.
2: Oh, yeah. I just thought we could talk. Oh, yeah. There we go.
1: Yeah.
2: I thought we could talk about a few kind of shows and ideas that we have coming up. The planetarium is a big place, but our main feature is our 360 dome show, and we have a ton of amazing shows. What I really want to talk about is some that really draw me in, and kind of the scientific ideas that come along with them. So if you guys have thoughts on the topics they cover, one is a show called Dark Matter Mystery. And for me, that one really draws me in because of the word mystery. That show really kind of unpacks the science that we use to reveal what we know about this idea of dark matter out in the broader universe, and I just find that kind of compelling.
1: I haven't seen that particular show yet. I want to see that one.
2: Yeah, it starts with you totally should, Bernie. Mm-hmm. It starts with the idea, the discovery of Neptune. So they talk about how I can't remember who discovered
1: three different
2: Uranus.
1: People. It was a whole international cooperation.
2: Yeah.
1: A German, an English, and a French person. Laverrier, John Adams, and the German guy. Galle, I think. Yeah, G-A-L-L-E. Yeah, three people discovered it.
2: And so it talks with Laverrier's the study of the of Uranus and just being confused about why it went through this specific pattern of movements, yeah. And they and how he used that to sort out that there must be another planet, and they were able to use calculations to find Neptune, yeah. As a result of that. And the idea of dark matter, they suggest, kind of is a similar outgrowth, where we look into galaxies and we see the outer layer of stars moving at a slower rate. So with the solar system, Mercury is the fastest moving planet, and then it gets slower and slower as that gravitational pull gets lower and lower. And the idea of this is there's got to be something that keeps those outer stars moving around the dense centers, these supermassive black holes, moving at a faster rate. And just kind of, if this is a system that's happening, then there must be some kind of matter beyond the matter that we can see, or otherwise this like dark matter.
1: Yeah, definitely. In any given galaxy, about, I think, almost like 80 or 90% of it is dark matter. So it keeps, and it keeps the other stars also about the same speed. I mean, normally, like you said, Mercury would go really fast and Neptune would go really slow.
2: Yeah.
1: So all the stars at the center of a galaxy would go really fast, and the whole galaxy would have wound itself up and probably wouldn't exist as a galaxy, where it's about 10 or 12 billion years old. And obviously it's still existing. So yeah, and that speed in our own galaxy is about 500,000 miles an hour, in case you're interested. That's how fast about all of us are going. And actually, a friend of mine, with a simple radio telescope that he probably bought for maybe under $1,000, he could actually figure out some of the velocities of the stars. So it's something that, you know, you don't need to be a big professional astronomer to do. So he even showed me some. He's a retired science teacher himself.
2: So what are the tools for that look like?
1: Well, it was a radio telescope, and then some logs about the velocity curves as they're going around at that speed. So he could pretty much prove that all the stars pretty much are going about the same speed. So they're not following Kepler's laws.
2: Yeah.
1: That's because of the dark matter. Yeah.
2: That's cool. And who is the gentleman?
1: John Wallace. He's been on the show many times. He does the micrometeorites. He has a great display at the Bethel Mineral and Gem Museum. I highly recommend everyone go visit it. It has the biggest meteorite collection in the world there, and they have all kinds of other gems and minerals, of course. So, yeah, so he has had a thing there. He's probably done by now. And then he collects regular meteorites, too. He's been on the show many times. He has radio telescopes. He goes to all the star parties and shows everybody. He shares everything he knows. Yeah.
2: That's awesome.
3: Neptune was the last planet discovered?
1: Well, it was the first planet discovered in that way, which is a huge leap in science in general, to be able to figure out something mathematically and then go and actually find it. That's a huge leap. But no, I mean, Pluto was a planet when Clyde Tombaugh discovered it in 1930. In 2006, now it's a dwarf planet.
2: And did they use a similar technique to look for Pluto?
1: Well, actually, they used something that's very ancient called the blink comparator. Actually, I try to make one myself sometime. So anything that moved, you know, you take tons and tons of pictures of the sky and everything usually stays the same. And if anything moves, it's either an asteroid or potentially another planet. Or a comet, I suppose. Comets move, too. So that's what he used. So, and actually, I met Clyde Tombaugh personally. I heard one of his last lectures to Stellafane. So he said at one point, before he told other people, he was the only person in the world that knew that this was the ninth planet at the time. But he himself supposedly, I mean, I didn't hear this from him personally, but was afraid that maybe it would not remain a planet. It had a 17-degree angle to the ecliptic. It was much smaller than having the influence on Neptune. So he knew there were other things going on. But still, for a long time, for a while, like maybe a day or before he told everybody else that he found this thing moving, that's what he was.
2: That's incredible.
1: Yeah. Huh. Yeah. So what are some of the other shows? The Dark Matter one is a good one.
2: Yeah, definitely come check that out. We have that coming at the end of this month, so on the 27th at 2 p.m., and on the 29th at 1 p.m., we have a couple of showings of that. So if that compels you, come check that one out. another one that I think will be a pretty standard show that we share at the Planetarium is Solar System, A Wonderful Journey. And that show in particular is it's a tour of the solar system. So mm-hmm. it's probably what most people like sign up to see when they are like, oh yeah, planetarium show. I want to see what the solar system is about.
3: And that's showing today at 1.
2: Oh, yeah. And you're going to come see it, right, Jeff?
3: Yes.
2: Yes. We are. Oh, that's awesome. Yeah. And one of my, what you'll see when you come, Jeff, is that it takes advantage of our new projector system that we got in January. And it gives a stunning visual of like what it's like to kind of land on those planets. It has you get a real sense of topography, and the 360 dome makes you feel like you're traveling there. And I was telling Jeff earlier, I don't know if I've told you this, Bernie, mm-hmm. that another way that we're working on, so keep your eyes open, come visit the planetarium to kind of take you to those planets, mm-hmm. is I have a student from Baxter Academy who is working on creating, with some help from the MIS Lab and our STEM outreach program, mm-hmm. creating a set of 3D prints of the planets with our 30-foot dome as kind of the standard for the sun. And mm-hmm. so if you took the sun and shrunk it down to 30 feet across, what would the size of each of those planets be? And she modeled that out, not just for the planets. I think, Jeff, you were asking me about Pluto, and I can't remember if Pluto's on the list, but she also modeled a whole bunch of moons. So we're going to have models of the moons of the bigger moons of the gas giants. And our goal for those is to put those up in the science building and be able to kind of scale them out to the right distance with the right size. We're going to take the planets and we're going to model them, or we're going to set them up in our gallery. So they will be scaled to distance and they will be scaled to size, but not at the same time, because in order to do that, the scale would be
1: huge. Take up the
2: whole
1: city of Portland, or maybe go on to the next cities or Boston or something. Yeah.
2: At one point, we had, I think, Neptune, or maybe it's Uranus, would be out at Mackworth Island is kind of how we scaled it.
1: Yep.
2: If I can't remember for sure, but it's somewhere around that scale.
1: Actually, for people that are interested, I just visited. We have a globe called Eartha in Freeport.
2: Yeah.
1: It's the biggest globe in the world. It was designed by David DeLorme in 1998. It's still the biggest globe in the world.
2: Whoa.
1: And in the back there, if you go there, it has a scale. Eartha is 42 feet across. It's a million to one scale. And then where the sun would be and where all the other planets would be. So Pluto would be over in Switzerland, but Neptune would be in L.A., California, and so on. And I think Fenway Park, something would be in Fenway Park. And then all the sizes and distances match. They aren't physically there, but it's all on the wall, and you can get an idea at that scale.
2: If you make the like Earth a map 40, of it.
1: Yes, if you make the Earth 42 feet, and then everything works. 1 mile is about a million miles, so 90 miles. So, yeah, Fenway Park in Boston is perfect for the sun and so on. The sun would be about a mile across. It would take up more than Fenway Park, so that's pretty neat scale.
2: I knew that that was an incredibly big globe.
1: Yeah, you should go visit.
2: But having lived in Maine for decades now, I did not. I guess I'm just spoiled. I didn't realize that it was the biggest.
1: Yeah, the biggest in the world. The second biggest is in Italy, and the third biggest I've seen many times. That's in Boston at the Christian Science Center. It's a glass terrain. You can actually walk through it. That's the third biggest globe in the world. It's maybe 30 feet or something.
2: All right.
1: But 42 feet and a million to one scale, the biggest in the world. And it turns. It rotates, too. I was there about 15 minutes, and it rotated all the way around. Yeah.
2: That's awesome. So,
1: Keep going. It's another good show.
2: So that show is going to be playing on August 27th and 28th at 1 o'clock.
1: Yep.
2: But I think it's playing, obviously today, as previously mentioned.
1: Yeah.
2: And then it'll play again on Monday the 13th of this month. So, but another one that I am really looking forward to, I haven't watched the full thing on the big screen, but it's a show. I've been billing it as The Sun Touches Humanity, but it's a really a two-part show called the first part. I lose track of which is the first part. One is called Sun Touches Humanity. The other is called Humanity Touches the Sun.
1: Oh, that's great.
2: And the premise of it is, like, how are we exploring the sun? And so it talks about eclipses. We've got a big one coming up August 12th.
1: August 12th, yep.
2: But it also looks at a couple of space probes that are out there. One is the Parker Solar Probe, which some of you might have heard about. That is going amazingly close to the sun. I think they, in the show, I don't want to spoil anything for the show, but they talk about the distance between the sun and the Earth as the length of a soccer field.
1: Yeah.
2: And if that field... if we were at that distance, the Parker Solar Probe would go within the goal box of the soccer
1: field. Yeah, I think
2: it's
1: about 4 yards. Because if it's 100 meters, I mean, soccer's big now with all the World Cup going on.
2: Yeah.
1: But it's a little bit bigger than a football field. But yeah, so it's 4 million miles, because the diameter of the sun is almost a million miles, 864,000. So it got within that distance. So, yeah, it's like the four-yard line on a football field. So I guess within the other goal around the soccer, the big square, the rectangle, whatever it is, yeah, within that distance, definitely. Or even closer. Maybe even closer to right where the goalie is. It's pretty close.
2: Now, it's got to be, and they talk about it in the show, that it's incredibly hot there. But it's even hotter than the surf. Is it
1: it's
2: hotter?
1: It's 200 times hotter. The corona, that area that stretches to the 4 million miles, that is 2 million degrees Fahrenheit. But it's not very dense. So the Parker Probe, we had a specialist come to our astronomy club, and I asked, you know, it's instruments that might be good for a couple thousand degrees. How would you send a $100 million probe in and just get fried? He said, it's not very dense. You could even bake a potato in that. Even though 2 million degrees is not dense enough to even generate like a 500-degree oven or something. That's about all it can do.
2: So the idea is, like, fewer particles to impact the solar probe.
1: Exactly.
2: And so even though...
1: it's 2 million degrees.
2: Each particle that hits is really, really hot.
1: Yeah, exactly. Yeah.
2: Oh, that's...
1: And that's still a big mystery. Speaking of mysteries and dark matter, they have some ideas. They have these microjets coming out that might... and there's magnetic fields involved, but they don't know exactly why it's 200 times hotter. It should be, you know, like a campfire. It should be less hot. Or maybe a little less hotter, even if it's a little bit hotter, but it's 200 times hotter. And it extends 4 million miles into space, which is huge, too.
2: Have you heard any theories on that?
1: Well, just this little, they found this little, like, microjets that could really superheat a little area of it. So they found some of those. And, of course, it follows magnetic fields. I've watched prominences form and reform for, like, 40 minutes at a time through a hydrogen alpha filter at my astronomy club. I wrote a whole story about it, the dance of the solar prominences and all that. So, yeah, but it's still a mystery. I mean, it doesn't make sense. And then the way they fall back to the sun and the gravity, and it's, like, anti-gravity going on there. All kinds of neat things are going on there. Hmm. Yeah.
2: You think about the... the idea that we live in modern day and we should, like, have answers for the way things
1: We have
2: work.
1: All these telescope monitors and the sun on both sides, something called stereo. We're looking at the sun at all angles and all sides and stuff, and we still don't know really what's going on.
3: A little mystery is good.
2: Yeah, of course.
1: And the probe, too, since you mentioned that, that's the fastest thing we ever sent into space. It's going 430,000 miles an hour, just about as fast as we go around the center of our galaxy. And the reason is the strong gravitational field of the sun. It's like spiraling in. Yeah. And that's why Mercury and Venus don't have moons, that they can't hold on to any moons, because that strong gravity. And even to land on Mercury is almost impossible. It's just so hard. It takes 7 years to get there. You can go all the way out to Saturn. Because the sun's gravitational field is so strong, it accelerates the spacecrafts, and you can't go there in a straight path, obviously. It's really interesting. You get a whole sense of the gravity well and the fourth dimension of the inner part of our solar system when you look at the solar probe and what it's doing. All kinds of neat things are happening.
2: That's I knew we hadn't landed on Mercury, but I didn't realize that was kind
1: that's the reason.
2: Part
1: it's
2: of the
1: almost,
2: calculus.
1: It's almost impossible. Someone named... Beppe Colombo is the name of the one that we're sending there now or something. He figured it out, an Italian astronomer, but it's very difficult. Yeah.
2: All right, where was I here? Another one and that I've been thinking a lot about is a show called Wayfinders. And it's on its surface not really about astronomy. It is about navigating the Pacific without the use of kind of modern tools.
1: Yeah, and so, GPS and all that.
2: So those listeners who are familiar with Moana will know about the canoes that they use to travel across the Pacific. And one of my favorite parts is that they use these things called star lines. So essentially they have the Pacific Islanders kept a view, and this is prominent in their mythology, of these lines across the night sky that they would use as the seasons went on to navigate. And so they'll take what is essentially this whole kind of arc of the sky and talk about, so then use that, like the upper reaches of that, if we think about it in terms of a globe, with the north to the top, the upper reaches of that constellation would rise in the northeast and set in the northwest, and then the lower reaches would rise in the southeast and rise in the southwest. And that kind of like watching that arc move across the sky just gives you a different perspective of the perspective of the night sky and how it moves differently in different parts of the world, and how you don't that North Star isn't quite as compelling a tool when you're crossing the Pacific.
3: And the South Sea Islanders had an understanding of waves and currents and wind that most other people seem never to have developed. It allowed them to travel all over the Pacific.
2: Yeah, I taught earth science for years, and I taught about those ideas. And I high school students are always wondering, like, how does this relate to my daily life? And probably for us, it doesn't necessarily relate to something that you would have to sort out. But for them, it's like a tool to do their daily work, right?
3: Yes. Yeah, it was critical to the South Sea Islanders to understand these things, and they did.
2: Yeah.
3: Yeah.
2: It's a fascinating idea, but, one of the pieces that I've been thinking about in particular, because when I watch that show, I learn about those star lines, but one of them connects directly to the story of Moana, because what I always talk about as Scorpius, which is one of those zodiac constellations that you know because you've heard of the horoscope, in Pacific Island culture, that is a fish hook. You can, if you know the constellation, if you don't know the constellation, look it up, take a look at it, and you'll see that it looks just like a fish hook.
1: Yeah.
2: And the myth is that is Maui, who's a demigod in this Pacific Island myth, and that's Maui's hook, and he uses it to pull up the islands of the Pacific, so specifically Hawaii, New Zealand, and Rapa Nui, or Easter Island, and those are represented, and you can see them in the sky rising at about the same time as the fishhook, the summer triangle. And so that summer triangle, it's like the fishhook is pulling up the summer triangle.
1: Yeah. Of course, all of it happens because of the Earth rotation, but that's a good story, too. And now, of course, we have GPS and everything, but we still, just to be a good navigator with reading the winds and the water and the waves and the ripples, yeah, that's a step beyond just knowing exactly where you are. So, yeah.
2: I was talking to a gentleman who worked at the university. He's now retired. It was his father who was a pilot and trained in like navigating using the night sky just in case the equipment went wrong. So, I didn't tell that to the students, like, oh, if you're a pilot and your power or your tools go away, night sky, that's useful. But the last show that I thought when are we even showing Wayfinders? That comes up mid-month on the 16th, 17th, and 18th. It shows all those days at 1 o'clock, and then we have a 7 p.m. showing of it on that Friday, the 17th.
3: And you have regular hours at the planetarium.
2: Yes.
3: From what are those hours?
2: Oh, so during the week, we are open from 9 to 3 most days. So if you're over there right now, I'm not there because I'm over here. So we're closed momentarily. I'll be back at 12:30. So come on over. Jeff, I know you're joining us for that show. Come over and check those out. And then shows specifically are check our ticketing platform and the web and our Facebook page for those show times. But generally, we have a show at 1 o'clock each day and then 7 p.m. on Friday. And all summer, we have a second show each day, and that timing will vary based on private shows that folks have reserved. Do I have time for one more show?
1: Yeah, sure. Yeah, you got three minutes.
2: The final one is Tilt. So Tilt is, and while we've been talking about like all these kind of, I feel like if you're talking about dark matter and like the physics of the sun, you get into kind of science that might feel unapproachable to young kids, though I have seen kids get super psyched about
1: some of those STEM space robot camp kids were asking you really good questions.
2: Yeah, they're quick kids, and but we also have Tilt is an animation. It is about the seasons, and it comes from the perspective. And I appreciate this as a former science teacher, the perspective of a group of students that are. To a brother and sister who are working on a science project for school, things go wrong on their model of the solar system, and the seasons go out of whack. They have set their they've set their Earth to be straight up and down, and so they run into all these problems, and then they travel out to space, which you kind of have to do to really understand the science, or at least be able to mentally travel out to space to understand the science of what is happening to our planet. There have been tons of scientists who've been able to do it from here on Earth way before we've traveled out there. But like having that kind of big sky or big space perspective of what has to be happening here on Earth to cause those tilts.
1: Yeah, great. So those are all new shows that really haven't been playing yet?
2: No, some of them. Oh, okay. Some of them, but they're shows that I'm excited for and kind of tell a compelling story of what's happening, or the variety of shows we show. Some of them are brand new and have never played in the planetarium. The Sun Touches Humanity. That's going to be brand new to our planetarium. It's from the Fisk Planetarium in Colorado. What else on here? Solar System, A Wonderful Journey. We've played it before, but it's new to our system that we got back in January. And those other ones we've shown a little, we've had for a little bit, but I'm excited to be able to share them.
1: Oh, great. Yeah, definitely. I want to see some of those, too. I haven't seen them before.
3: Yeah.
1: Do you have any other questions, Jeff?
3: Well, I wondered if having a planetarium attracts astronomy students to the university, or is that kind of peripheral?
2: You know, I would say it is that hasn't been like a major target of the planetarium, but one thing I noticed across the summer is the planetarium is a big stop on the tours of the university. So we have two or three tours of the planetarium being led by our admission staff on a regular basis.
1: Yeah, just a nice added resource. We don't really have a big, huge physics or we don't have any astronomy program per se. I just teach the basic introductory astronomy class. But even with Paul Nicrosius in physics, I don't think they have a huge number of physics majors. So, yeah, but it's always a great research. And the other good one is up at Orono, where I went to school myself. The I guess they renamed it the Versant Planetarium. Sean Latch runs that.
4: Yeah.
1: So if you're ever up in that area, I highly recommend. They have that nice digital projector and a more ergonomic seating. They have a big half dome, so you don't have to look in behind you like a shell. All the new planetariums are built that way. So they have all those features.
2: Yeah, so any donors out there, if you're looking for...
1: Yeah, we're still trying to update things, yeah. All right, well, it's great. Well, thanks a lot, John, for being on, and Jeff for asking some good questions, and Jeff will probably be back next week, and I'm not sure the topic yet, but we'll think of something interesting. Okay, so that's it for Scientifically Speaking, and stay tuned for Democracy Now!, but maybe Helen can introduce that program. Go ahead, Helen.
0: Oh, yeah. Happy to do that. Thank you, guys. Yeah. You're listening to WMPG Gorham Portland, and here is Democracy Now!

Yo, you are tuned to Signal Boost on WMPG Guam, Portland Radio from the University of Southern Maine. I'm DRB. Hello. Kicked it off today with one composed by, I believe, Eric Hall, performed by Metropolis Ensemble and Sandbox Percussion from the album Canto Ostinato. Do Something Fun and Ridiculous by John Cage, as performed by Michael Tilson Thomas and Ralph Grierson. What is the name of this group? There's got to be something more to it than that. This is Movement 1 from Three Dances by John Cage, composed between 1944 and 1945.

from the album Three Dances and Four Organs. That was number one, dance number one, by composed by John Cage, performed by Michael Tilson Thomas and Ralph Grierson. I have, check one, can you hear me? How about now? Hey, hello, hello, hello. Yes, that was a Cage piece. John Cage, of course. Friends of Casco Bay presents a special Q&A on July 22nd at 5:30 p.m. What are the biggest threats facing Casco Bay today? What progress are communities and the state making to reduce pollution, increase climate resiliency, and protect clean water? Bring your questions and hear directly from Casco Bay Keeper Ivy Frignoka and Staff Scientist Mike Doan. If you care about clean water and the Casco Bay watershed, we hope you can join the conversation on July 22nd. Find more info at cascobay.org. I also have a ticket giveaway for Buck Meek playing at Space Gallery on July 10th. Buck Meek from Big Thief, right? The alt-folk songwriter and Big Thief guitarist Buck Meek comes to space with a new solo record called The Mirror, and opening will be his new rock band Kisser. So that is on July 10th. These are the only two tickets we have to give away, which makes me think they might be expecting that show to sell out. So if you want them, you give me a call here at 207-780-4909 to see Buck Meek on July 10th at Space Gallery. That's going to be at 8 p.m. In the meantime, I have a piece by Steve Reich from 1980 called Octet.

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0: 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We just wrapped up from 1980, Steve Reich's Octet. A couple of other pieces on that record are Music for Large Ensemble and Violin Phase. They're all somewhat relentless, but I find that octet to be pretty listenable. The chat is open. We got people... spouting off. I had something for that. I lost it. This is Signal Boost. I'm DRB. We got As It Sounds is up next. Guest hosted by Mel Shapiro. I'm sorry, DJ Moppet. Forgive me. And then tonight will be Freaky Fridays. We'll be at Novari Res. Our first one at Novari Res will be, there's five Fridays in July. We'll be there every Friday in July at Novari Res. Really looking forward to that. Tonight we have DJ Faulty and DJ Hertz. Promises to be interesting and exciting. But now, actually, before I move on to more music, I do have to say I still have these Buck Meek tickets available. That is a hot ticket. Buck Meek is from the super popular band Big Thief. One of the primary songwriters and the guitarist, and he's performing solo and also with his new rock band called Kisser. That's going to be on July 10th. I have two tickets. If you want them, all you got to do is give me a call at 207-780-4909 to get Buck Meek tickets at Space Gallery on July 10th. But in the meantime, let's get to some serious music. No more messing around. We're going to do some Arnold Schoenberg. The first two movements from his Five Pieces for Orchestra. If you're not familiar with Schoenberg, incredibly influential, important composer in the early 20th century. Started out in Germany, where he's from. Came to America to escape the Nazis. Very influential teacher in California. I believe John Cage and lots of other prominent music figures from the 20th century were students of his in California. Mm-hmm. Schoenberg, the severe and uncompromising, dare we say humorless, Arnold Schoenberg. Let's see what it's all about here.

That was a couple by Schoenberg from Five Pieces for Orchestra. I just wanted to say about him, he was an extremely important figure in 20th century music in the first half. But I don't think his music is much celebrated, or really his ideas. At the time, he existed at a time when chamber music was going fully progressive. And that time kind of ended. And people re-embraced consonants and dissonance, kind of lost favor. But we'll celebrate it here on Signal Boost, for sure, and his students, at least with John Cage. I mean, his ideas are still celebrated, though his music is not super popular. His ideas really are, and in many ways, he predicted the 21st century and is still relevant in that way, in a way that Schoenberg is maybe not. But who knows? Maybe Schoenberg's impact will resurge here in the 21st century. While we wait for that to happen, let's visit something a little more contemporary. Composer named Andy Akiho, who I've been getting super into lately, happens to be from Columbia, South Carolina, my home state. So I've been kind of excited to dig into this contemporary composer's work, Andy Akiho. Here is one called Petroglyph. It's performed by the Omaha Symphony.

And that was, of course, the ever-sensitive Eric Satie, composed by, let's see, who's the player there? Jean-Yves Thibodeau. I butchered that. There's so many different performances of Satie's work, and they can vary enormously. And I think that's the beauty of Satie's work, too, though. I mean, you can teach it to kids, and it's memorable and compelling and not just kiddie music. And I really love that about Satie's work. And he was also an incredibly huge influence on John Cage, who we started the show off with today. Next up, we're going to end with something fun. We do have DJ Moppet is in the house. I'm going to cover As It Sounds. I'm sure that DJ Watts will be back next week. And then you got to stay tuned for Mind Fuzz at 3:30. And then at 5 p.m. will be Freaky Fridays, par usual. New venue. We're going to be at Novari Res every Friday in July. And then in August, we'll be going back to Orange Bike. And then big announcement right now, we're going to be at the Portland Museum of Art with Freaky Fridays for the month of September. Really excited about that. Going to be fantastic. Going to wrap it up here today with some Moog, some synthesizer interpretations of some classical music. This record is a little beat up, so bear with me, but I'm going to do a piece by Prokofiev. I practice that. It always sounds right in my head, and then it comes out of my mouth wrong every time. Prokofiev. And then wrapping it up, going to do Vermin. I'm not familiar with Vermin. 13 variations on a theme of Pagini. So this is some synthesizer. So early electronic music interpreting some classical stuff. Who is the player here? It doesn't tell me. It's not Wendy Carlos. It is somebody else. I don't know. It's just a record I found. Let's listen to it.

He said, we'll just take a right where they're gonna build that new shopping mall. Go straight past where they're gonna put in the freeway. And take a left at what's gonna be the new sports center. And keep going till you hit the place where they're thinking of building that drive-in bank. You can't miss it. And I said, this must be the place.

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Otherwise, what are the characters going to fall off of? And what about stairs?

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Hi, everybody. This is Mel, aka DJ Moppet. You can find me in the chat oftentimes. The chat is open. You are listening to WMPG. I am here in lieu of DJ Watts today. And I'm really honored to fill in for that wonderful human. Had kind of one of those kismet moments and ran into DJ Watts and DJ Watts's lovely partner at a burger place in South Portland last night. Matter of fact, kind of wild how that happens. Let me tell you what you just heard. That was Hounds of Love by Kate Bush. That's from the album The Whole Story. And that one goes out to my chosen cousin, Sharon Shapiro, down in... She lives down south. She's an amazing, incredible painter. And she lost her beloved dog companion. And I can relate to the pain of that. So I wanted to send that one out to her. And I always want to play Kate Bush every time I get this wonderful opportunity. It's kind of amazing what heat does to your brain. Before that, we heard Laurie Anderson, Big Science. That is from the album Big Science. I found out that she played a free show in Central Park, and if that ever happens again, I'm gonna make a pilgrimage. But I need to know it's happening before it happens, you know. The chat is open. I will have some more messages for you shortly. I might stumble with my speech. That's been happening a lot. So, but that's why I love the radio station, because nobody's gonna come demote me, you know? Can't really go farther down from here. But it's a great place to be. All right, I've got some Joe Jackson, actually. We're going to go to many different realms, per usual. I didn't know how much I liked this guy until I caught some of his not greatest hits on DJ Nate's show on Tuesday mornings. None of the words are coming to me right now. Let's get back to that music, huh? All right.

0: Sandra, que en este momento nos está escuchando y está revolviendo la olla a lo mejor. Estamos acá, si nos dejan y si no nos dejan igual.
1: Found along the west coast of Mexico is a tiny yellowish tree frog called simply Ranita Amarilla by the Mexicans.
2: Mi futuro, yo creo que va a ser sentarme al lado de una ventana.
3: ¿Qué tal? 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

Hello, hello. That was Ween from their seminal, I don't even know what that word means. From their 1994 release, Chocolate and Cheese. That was a formative album. Roses Are Free. Got to see them a couple times when I was a young one. I don't remember anything. What did I play before that? Does anyone remember? The chat is open. People are actually stopping in. It's a real treat. I played Cyndi Lauper, She Bop, before that. And I also played Ween, Freedom of 76. That is also from Chocolate and Cheese. I remember the album cover, which is quite provocative, being very... eye-catching. If you haven't seen it, you can look it up. Chocolate and Cheese. You'll see what I'm talking about. I played Minnie Riperton, Les Fleurs, and Joe Jackson, Fabulous People. That's my tribute to all the queers who are the best people in the universe. Pride Month may be over, but Pride Month is every month. You are listening to As It Sounds. DJ Watts will be back next week. I'm sitting in for DJ Watts. I'm DJ Moppet. Portland Drawing Survey is a magazine that compiles drawings from people living in Maine. Sharing drawings with one another opens us up to new ways of seeing, moving, and thinking. Take time to draw today and check out the magazine at Strange Maine and Bold Magazine Shop. Thanks for tuning in. You're listening to WMPG Gorham Portland. We are radio from the University of Southern Maine. And I'm gonna play another Cyndi Lauper, and then I'm gonna follow it with Prince's version. It is a song that Prince wrote. I think he might have written it for Cyndi and then recorded it himself. And then we'll see where we go from there. I hope everybody's staying cool out there. I work outside. I've been getting up at 5 a.m. and getting out before the hottest part of the day, putting a cool rag around my neck, drinking lots of water, staying in the shade. Do whatever you can to take care of yourself and your buddies and people who need you. Thanks for tuning in.

Well, that didn't exactly go the way I planned, but Prince wrote a lot of music for a lot of other musicians. Cyndi Lauper being one of them. And it was When You Were Mine was the song I had in mind, and then I played other things instead. So that was Dirty Mind from the album Dirty Mind. Prince. I played Cyndi before that. Cyndi Lauper, She's So Unusual. Thanks for dropping into the chat, y'all. It's nice to hear from people. Our dear friends Peggy and Jeff. If you don't already know, I played a promo, but Freaky Friday is happening at Navari Res this month, and the kickoff is DJ Faulty and DJ Hertz, who just had his inaugural show this morning. It was excellent. Our friend George was there too. It was a great show. You can catch it on the archives if you missed it at 6:30 this morning. You're tuned to WMPG 90.9, and I'm going to play a couple promos for you. I might play some Devo. I don't know. I just don't know. I definitely want to play some Bug Club, because if you were one of the fortunate amongst us in Space's gallery this week, you saw that was one of the best I have seen. I have seen so many shows in my 46 years, and that was one of the best I've ever seen. I cannot believe that band is not playing at the State Theater to a sold-out crowd. They are phenomenal. And if you don't know them, you should check them out. And if you get the chance, you should see them open for, I don't even remember the name of the band, because I don't care about the other band that much, and I don't retain information I don't care that much about. But I'm going to go just to see Bug Club open, because they were unbelievable. I'm grateful to our friend, fellow DJ, and one of the three employees at WMPG, Anella, for encouraging me to attend, because I wouldn't have known what I missed if I didn't go, but that was life altering. Bug Club. I will play some Bug Club. The chat is open. The AC is on. There are cooling centers around the city. We are lucky to live in a state with a lot of fresh water and a ton of ocean frontage. So get yourself in a cool body of water, and stay safe, y'all. Don't drive like a bunghole. Seriously, everyone's angry when it's hot like this. Take a deep breath, put a cold towel on your neck, and slow down. Okay? Okay? Great. 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

0: Hi, everybody. It's Mel, DJ Moppet. That was a popular song that I can never get enough of because when I play it, I get visions of the video, the MTV video. You should watch it if you haven't. It takes place in a library. Very hot stuff. That's Everybody Wants to Rule the World by Tears for Fears. That's from Songs from the Big Chair. I think that refers to psychoanalysis. It's good stuff, guys. Classic. In the canon, for sure. Before that, another one from the... It's in the canon roster. Sade. Smooth Operator. Somebody in the studio came in and said something that... I always also hear Western Maine whenever I hear that song in the lyrics. Can't unhear it, even though I know it's not accurate. It's not what Sade wrote, but still. I got some messages coming up for you. You're tuned to WMPG. This is 90.9 radio from the University of Southern Maine. WMPG Gorham Portland. I need to say the words in that exact order, y'all. I do. I have to. It's required. I can't stand this indecision, married with a lack of vision. Those are good lyrics. Bug Club is coming up. Bug Club. Definitely playing some Bug Club for you. I got about a half hour left. You are listening to As It Sounds. After me will be Mind Fuzz, then everybody will descend upon Novari Rez to listen to DJ Faulty and DJ Hertz play tunes. What else do I have for you? Did I go through the whole list? Let's see here. Yeah, I think I did, actually. Dirty Mind, Prince. Yep, we're up to date. I hope everybody's out there enjoying their day, and... thanks for tuning in. The chat is open. The phone lines are open. I am sorry to our friend, but the Buck Meek tickets did go. Purchase your tickets soon because it sounds like that's going to sell out. If anybody wants to give me a ticket to go see Joe Jackson, by the way, it's not in the budget. It might already be sold out. I think there were only like 2 tickets left when I last checked. But that's one I'd like to see. Okay, let's get back to it.
1: Hey, it's

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Hey, everybody. My computer's not working. I have some vinyl here, but I wanted to play you something extra special. And I couldn't get to work, so just bear with me. Maybe we'll listen to another Ween song instead. No, I'm going to find some Bug Life. Right here, right now, coming to you live. They are playing in October at the State. I am a devotee now. It's Bug Life. I keep saying that. Bug Club. I think it's not just the heat getting to my head. I actually think it's the lack of sleep. And there's no accounting for that. I had the AC in last night and I was still up at 5 a.m. Might be that full moon, huh? Having some technical difficulties over here. I'm going to play you Quality Pints by Bug Club. You just heard Animal Collective. That was Peacebone. And let's move into it. I got about 18 minutes left. This is As It Sounds on WMPG. New York Mike is behind me waiting to take over. And keep it dialed on your radio dial. Thanks for tuning in.

Hello, everybody. It's DJ Mel. You're listening to WMPG Gorham Portland Radio from the University of Southern Maine. My time here is almost over. Thank you to DJ Watts for entrusting me with your time slot on this hot and hellish but wonderful Friday afternoon. New York Mike is up next. Stay tuned for that. I'm going to play a couple Kink songs. No, I'm not. I'm going to play you a song that I heard while trying on tank tops last night that reminded me that my favorite soundtrack of all time is the Trainspotting soundtrack. There's some Iggy tunes on there, so I'm going to do that and then a Kinks. Sorry, there's not as much contemporary stuff, DJ Watts, but I'm just like older music, I think. I threw a few contemporary artists in there. I do have a couple messages for you real quick. Friends of Casco Bay presents a special Q&A on July 22nd at 5:30 p.m. What are the biggest threats facing Casco Bay today? What progress are communities in the state making to reduce pollution, increase climate resiliency, and protect clean water? 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More info at cascobay.org. I care. I know there's been a lot of E. coli. 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I highly recommend 12-step programs and support groups for people who need it. I know it can be life-altering. Big fan of people in recovery and people who struggle with addiction. It's a lot of us. So let's get back to a few more tunes and then stay tuned for Mind Fuzz. Thanks for being here with me today.

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Good afternoon. Hey, it's New York Mike. Once again, it's Friday, it's 3:30, and it's time for Mind Fuzz. On this July 3rd, here on WMPG, radio from the University of Southern Maine, here in a hot Portland, Maine. Yeah, so today, was it a holiday? Was it not a holiday? I mean, officially it was a federal holiday, and I know a lot of people had off, but some places were still open. I got mail today. My vet was open today. So, one of those weird holiday things. Anyway, let's see, what do I have for you today? Oh, well, in honor of the Independence Day being tomorrow and 250 years as a nation, still democratic nation, hanging on by the skin of our teeth, but still, yes, I am playing music by all American music, all American bands. No Canada, no Latin America, no Europe, just all American bands. And I got away with my little beginning there because La Iglesia Atomica, the band that does my intro, is from Puerto Rico. So they fall under the American category. And the band playing in the background is a band called Cassini, or it might be a one-man band. I'm not really sure, but they are from Minneapolis. Yeah, so we'll be doing that. I want to remind you of our website, WMPG.org. Again, you can get the live stream there if you can't get us too well coming in over the radio, or you live in places too far away, which means you're probably listening right now. So that wasn't a very smart thing to say by me. But anyway, yeah. And also you can get the Spinatron set list as well. And there the chat room is open for you to chat at me if you'd like. And of course, if you want to call me here in the studio, it's 207-780-4909. Give me a call in the studio. Requests are acceptable, as long as it's American music, and or call me and ask me a question about anything. Why not? All right, so I do have to mention this. 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All right, so let's get started. I'm going to start with the song that you heard the little intro from during my intro, Violent Femmes, talking about American music. Then I'm going to play a band from Boston. I've played their stuff before, Stop Calling Me Frank. They have new music out. And then we're going to move to Texas for some psychedelic rock and garage rock from Texas. That'll start things off for us. So anyway, here we go with the Violent Femmes here on WMPG.

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0: All right, so we just heard the Butthole Surfers from Dallas, Texas. And that they have a new album, but it's not sort of a new album. It was actually, it's called After the Astronaut. It was the album that they were going to release in the late 90s after Electric Larryland, but they had a big blow up with Capitol and their manager and everything else, and they never released that album. And a lot of that album got released under the album Weird, wait, what was it again? Weird, why am I drawing a blank? Weird Revolution, which was in 2001, and had a lot of the songs, but it was kind of a different musically. It was definitely more electronic. So they released this as like their original vision of After the Astronaut that's out now. Anyway, Butthole Surfers. Before that, we heard the band from Denton, Texas, northern suburb of Dallas-Fort Worth, Pearl Earl, and Wizard Man from their first album in 2017. Haven't heard from them in a while, so I wonder what they're up to, but good band. Before that, from Austin, Texas, the instrumental band Frozen Planet 1969. And that comes from an EP called Glass Blaster. And that was the title track. That was a three-song EP. Frozen Planet 1969 is not known for short songs, so I don't play them much here. But that EP had three short songs on it. So that's good. And speaking of instrumentals, I think coming up, probably not next week, but maybe in 2 weeks, it'll be time for an instrumental show. So, yeah. Before that, also from Austin, Texas, the Black Angels, who have been doing psych rock for a long time now, and A Walk on the Outside from their 2022 Wilderness of Mirrors album. And before that, one more band from Austin, Texas, the 13th Floor Elevators, going back to 1967 from their second album, Easter Everywhere. That was She Lives in a Time of Her Own. And then we heard that track, that new track from the band from Boston, Stop Calling Me Frank, the garage punk band, I guess. They have a new album out called Miles to Go. And we started off with the Violent Femmes from Milwaukee, Wisconsin, and American Music from their 1991 album, Why Do Birds Sing? Here on WMPG. All right. Out Maine is an organization that focuses on lifting up the youth of Maine that identify as part of the LGBTQ community. They interact with queer kids to lift up self-esteem, build essential life skills, and help them advocate for themselves while changing the systems from the inside out to be more inclusive. For more information, visit outmaine.org or call 800-530-6997. And yes, I'm New York Mike. This is Mind Fuzz here on WMPG, Gorham, Portland.
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0: All right, that is coming up in a little less than an hour. We will be going live. If you want to head on over to Novara Rev, they usually start spinning the tunes by about 4:30, so I mean, they'll be serving beer right now if you want to just run on over. Can do that, too. Also, let's see what else I got to do here. All right. I think I'm in good shape. Yeah, all right. Good. Making sure I get everything done. All right. So for this next set, again, we're doing all American bands. And when I put the show together, I started just by throwing like bands I maybe hadn't played in a while, American bands together, and then I ended up finding some geographical groupings, and so then I just kind of worked with that and put together the show. So we're going to start this set off with two bands from Philly, and then we're going to go out to the West Coast for Southern California, but we're going to end with a band from Las Vegas here on WMPG. So I'm going to start off with a band called Lenora. Is that right? Lenora? I want to make sure. No, Lenola. I knew it wasn't right. Lenola. Now, Lenola was a neighborhood in Morristown Township in New Jersey, which is right outside of Philadelphia. So this band played a lot in Philly. And this goes back to 1996. And it is a track called Patches here on WMPG.

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All right. Some drums for you. Hey, New York Mike. Back with you here on WMPG. Yeah, so we just heard the band from Vegas, the Acid Sisters and Black Cherries, which dates back to 2023. Before that, from Southern California, the great desert/stoner rock band Fu Manchu with that sludge fest of a cover of Godzilla. One of my favorite covers. Just so good. Ahead of that, we heard from L.A., Primitive Ring, the band that consists of members of the Hoover Brothers of Hoover 3 and Charles Moothart, who plays with Fuzz and Ty Segall and Call Me What You Please, from their self-titled album, which was just released like a month or so ago. And to link that up, before that, we actually heard the band Fuzz, which is Ty Segall and Charles Moothart and a drummer. And I Just Want Your Everything, which comes from an album released last year.

0: Fuzz's fourth dream, Singles, Demos, and Rarities. And then we had the started off that set with the two bands from the Philly area. We heard the Asteroid Number 4. They actually have a new album out, which I just found out about, called In Praise of Shadows. And that was called Shadowed, that track. And we started that set off with the band from New Jersey, suburban Philadelphia part of New Jersey, Lenola. That track was called Patches, and that goes back to their 1996 album, The Last 10 Feet of the Suicide Mile. Got me thinking about New Jersey, you know. I don't want to, you know, say bad things about New Jersey necessarily, but I mean, it's claims to fame. Its populations are all either suburbs of New York City or Philadelphia. Just saying. Just an observation. All right. Yep, so let's see. We're on 4:30 now. Freaky Fridays is coming up at 5 o'clock. We're at Novare Res for the month of July down there on Canal Street in I guess that's the old port. I don't know. It's off of Middle Street there. All right. A couple of things to mention. I've mentioned this the last week or two, but Maine Historical Society is launching a statewide 16-county tour of one of only 26 surviving copies of the first printed editions of the Declaration of Independence. The tour kicks off July 4th in Portland with Pathways to Freedom, Maine Stories of the American Revolution, and a public celebration beginning at 10 a.m. on the steps of Portland City Hall, featuring live music from Julia Haven, a parade, family activities, and a rare opportunity to view this national treasure before it begins its journey across Maine. So that's tomorrow. If you want to check it out. Also, this is coming up tonight.
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All right. DJ Comrade, I believe he is on tonight. 7 o'clock after Freaky Fridays. Check him out. He always does a really good show. And, so let's get on with set three. And set three, we're starting out in Detroit. Going back to 1970 with band we should all know. No, I don't know. You should know. If you don't know, you should know. So you're going to know now. Going to start off with Grand Funk Railroad from their 1970 self-titled, quote-unquote, Red album, which is, if you're going to get a Grand Funk album, you should get that one. And this is a track, this is the lead track on that album called Got This Thing on the Move. And I'm going to follow that up with a couple other Detroit bands and then move to other parts of the country as we present an all-American Mind Fuzz in honor of our nation's birthday here on WMPG.

Hey, Mountain, featuring Leslie West, and a track called Four Yaskers Farm from their 1970 album Climbing. Kind of a positive look at America, I guess, from 1970, looking at Woodstock. And before that, we heard Drive-By Truckers from their 2008 album, A Blessing and a Curse, and Aftermath USA, which is kind of a negative look at America in 2008, I guess. Before that, Alice in Chains, Seattle's own Alice in Chains, and Damn That River from their 1992 album, Dirt. And that set started off with three songs from bands from the Detroit area. Shadow Show from a 2024 single called Baba Yaga. Haven't heard from them since then, so maybe something new is coming. Sonic Smut ahead of that from their 2025 album, I Bleach, which is a really good album. Kind of funky and kind of heavy at the same time. That track was Magic Fingers and Grand Funk Railroad and Got This Thing on the Move from their self-titled album known as the Red Album. All right, time for me to get out of here. Freaky Fridays is up next. I will be back next week, 3:30 to 5 on Friday. And I will be heading over to Freaky Fridays after this at Navarre Res. So, come on by. Speaking of Woodstock, I'm going to leave you with something very patriotic from Woodstock by another Seattle's own Jimi Hendrix. So, yeah, take care, stay safe, have a good evening.

0: port one. Are you doing tonight? A little louder, please. I got, I'm DJ Forks, and he's DJ Faulty.
1: Hello, there.
0: Sorry about that. We got some, fun tunes, coming your way. First up, Roy Orbison.

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0: Right on, DJ. Yeah. Oh, he's playing promos. No, he's just playing Cody.
1: Yeah. Okay, more to come.
0: Yeah. Yeah, I'm here with DJ Faulty, and we got DJ Hertz, and you're up next, hey, Faulty?
1: I am.
0: Right on. So let's
1: welcome to the party. That's what we're going to hear.
0: We are at Novari Res. Join us if you are available. We got a good crowd. The sun is not directly on us anymore, so things are working out all right.
2: Gears, you can really get lost. Got safety tubes, but I ain't scared. The brakes are good. 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

0: Hello, hello, hello, hello. This is DJ Hurt speaking, and I am here with Jessica Lockhart from USM Music and Me.
1: Hey, everybody. So glad to see you here. Yes, USM Music and Me, a great show where we feature all of the wonderful USM people. And, you know, WMPG is part of USM, right?
0: Yep. And I got something for you, Jessica.
1: Oh, okay. Can't wait.
0: Well, tonight at 6, Argentina and Cabo Verde will be playing soon.
2: Yes.
0: So I want you any shout-outs for Argentina.
1: Boo, Messi. Boo, Messi. Boo, Messi.
0: And how about Cabo Verde? Yeah, let's show some love. So here's DDD Reyes by Vittori.

Alright, alright. Sergeant Rogers Berry won the dance-off. And the request, I'll deliver. Pachuco by A.B. Quintanilla. The third, and E.

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1: Hello, hello, hello. Hello, hello, hello. It's been fun. We got a winner.
0: Who was the winner? Who was the winner?
1: DRB.
0: That's right. The man's got moves.
2: Woo!
0: The man's got moves.
2: What a dick. He's hot.
0: He's hot?
2: He's hot.
1: Yep, and definitely scarring people. 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So, George, what's on your mind for the past hour or so?
0: You know what? It's been so nice here. When I found out we were going to be outside, I was a little bit nervous, but there's plenty of shade. It's warm, but it's not too hot. Like, I'm having a good time. The vibe is really nice here. You guys have been playing some incredible tracks. I'm having a blast.
1: No, I am sweating a bit.
0: Absolutely. Absolutely.
1: Yep. As for me, I was a bit nervous going in, but once I prepared some of the tracks, it was a smooth sailing for the most part.
0: Yeah, man. No, I think everybody's been grooving. I saw whole families, like, from babies to grandparents dancing to some of the stuff you were playing. So it's... The crowd here has been loving it.
1: Yep. I'm surprised they're still dancing to Crazy Frog.
0: Dude, that was a classic. I'm so glad you played that.
1: Yep. Well, speaking of which, I got some track queuing up very soon, and even some novelty tracks next.
0: Excellent.
1: Yep, so stay tuned on that.
0: Yeah, we're down here at Nuvari Res. Get down here. Get down here. Yep. You're missing out. It's a good time. Great beer, great people, excellent music.
1: Yep, if you're interested in Nuvari Res, come on down.

0: Good evening. Welcome to Freaky Fridays on WMPG, your community radio station. We'll be here the next 5 weekends spinning music for you. I'm DJ Faulty, and this is
1: DJ Hertz. Say, Faulty, have you heard of a certain rock star in the 70s called Adriano Trentano?
0: Trentano, si.
1: Yep. Here he is.
0: All right.
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0: We're getting freaky because it's Friday. We are at Navari Res. You are listening to WMPG. We got DJ Faulty on the decks right now, alternating with DJ Hertz. I think it's their first time doing something like this. I'm here with my friend
1: Anella, and I've got my eyes on you, which is the name of this song.
0: There you go.
1: DJ Faulty is playing. It's pretty cool. A really nice vibe here. They had somebody doing karaoke like about 10 minutes ago. That was fun. Jill, actually, you might know Jill from around town. She's the one that's always dancing, playing the tambourine and the Ideals.
0: She's in the Ideals?
1: Yeah.
0: She's also in the Button Men.
1: Ah.
0: They played on Locomotives probably about a year ago. 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
1: All right, speaking of locomotives, you mentioned it earlier, coming up live from the drive in a couple of weeks, right, we have a band that performs outside in our driveway. It's Fun, Fun, Fun with a capital F all the way there.
0: Wow.
1: It's wow. Pond
0: 1000.
1: Pond 1000 are going to be playing in the driveway. And David, did I tell you I've stepped into a new role?
0: Tell me about it.
1: I have stepped into chef role. I'm going to become a chef. My new name is Chef Nelia. Chef Nelia. I'm going to be flipping hot dogs and flipping burgers and throwing hot dogs. And
0: well, that's downright exciting, especially for a hungry crowd. And I'm pretty sure the food that you'll be serving is at no charge.
1: It's at no charge. People can come down to the Live for the Drive, see a band for free, and get some food to snarfle on. And
0: they will be snarfling indeed.
1: They will be snarfling hot dogs and burgers. I'll be flipping them and tossing them and whatever you do with burgers on the grill. I've got my thermometer, so everything's going to be very cooked through. And
0: I am excited for that one. I saw Pond 1000 perform at High Fidelity after one of our Freaky Fridays all the way back in December.
1: Ah.
0: Very impressed. Really cool band. Looking mm-hmm. forward to that one. That's going to be July 15th. But in the meantime, we got DJ Faulty here and DJ Hertz. We're going to go till 7 at least. So it's not too late to make it down to Navari Res. And we'll be here every Friday in July. Next week, we have Mr. Dana and Sergio from Our Latin Thing.
1: Brilliant.
0: It's going to be an awesome night. Hopefully a little less humid, and it won't be a holiday weekend. So.
1: Yeah. Happy holiday day.
0: All right, thank you. And thank you to Maddie for watching the board tonight. Thank you, Maddie. We couldn't do it without you. You got to stay tuned for Foot on the Rock at 7 p.m. on WMPG. Uh-huh, uh-huh, uh-huh, uh-huh.

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If so, tune in every other Monday from 5:30 to 7 p.m. for my show, Wax Poetic. I'm your host, Dana, and I'll be spinning an eclectic mix of tunes that include funk, jazz, punk rock, indie, northern soul, and much more. All played for you on vinyl. That's every other Monday at 5:30 p.m. here on 90.9 WMP.

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Whether you're pulling an all-nighter or just waking up, Sonic Dreams is the best way to start your morning. Tune in every Sunday, 3 to 5 a.m., right here on WMPG.

All right. Hello there, my friends. Portland Drawing Survey is a magazine that compiles drawings from people living in Maine. Sharing drawings with one another opens us up to new ways of seeing, moving, and thinking. 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The Bayside Neighborhood Association presents the BPM Traditional Drum Festival on the Bayside Trail on Saturday, August 1st, 2026, from 3 to 6 p.m. The festival will highlight the area's diverse ethnic history and strong immigrant community, as well as its rich musical culture and commitment to creative arts. Interactive drum circles, a cross-cultural beat sync experiment, and featured performers such as the Keepers of the Penobscot Drum, Tyco Maine, and more. 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All right, hello, my friends. Hello again. Welcome to Foot on the Rock, the best of 70s funk, soul, and jazz. Right here on 90.9 WMPG Gorham, Portland. That's radio from the University of Southern Maine. I am your friendly neighborhood DJ. DJ Comrade. It's the moniker I go by. Well, my friends, it is hot and steamy out there this fine summer evening. Looking out the window, high from high atop the tallest turret of the WMPG castle, overlooking the peninsula, the vast expanse of the city lays before me. Somewhere out there, you are probably in it, or maybe you're listening through time by checking out the archives. I don't know. I'm just glad you're there. And I'm going to try and do you justice for this hot summer night. We're going to try and, I don't know, I was going to say cool things up, but no, I think we're going to lean into the heat. We get some down and dirty, down tempo funk that we're going to start things off with tonight. We're going to hear first from the Mystic Moods. Mystic Moods Orchestra, as a matter of fact. The album is called City Nights. It's one of my favorites from them. I haven't heard them all, obviously, but they were quite prolific. And kind of hit or miss. You know, they had different songwriters, arrangers, musicians for each session. But they're vibey, man. They're vibe. So we're going to start with that. Then we're going to hear some Lee Oscar, the harmonica.

All right, hello again, my friends. You are tuned to Foot on the Rock, the best of 70s funk, soul, jazz, right here on 90.9 WMPG Gorham, Portland, with your friendly neighborhood DJ, yours truly, DJ Comrade. Thank you for being there. Hopefully,

castle. It's heavily air conditioned to protect the equipment and the volunteers. So let's see, after that Lee Oscar tune, Steppin', which I hope you enjoyed, don't often hear bagpipes in funk music. Not often, but when you do,